0: Kiss 103.1, Mr. David and Joe Nice, wrapping up another long set. Shake it down. Go ahead. I saw you shaking it down. You're shaking it like you used to. World famous Johnny Green hanging out with you inside the Saturday Night Juke Joint, baby. And check this out. The SNAP benefits, remember they said they were going to cut candy and soda, energy drinks from the SNAP benefits, but they had to put that on hold. They said, hold up, wait a minute. Yep. I want to see what the other states are going to do. Some states are in federal court over the SNAP benefits and taking that stuff off. So we'll keep you posted on that. But they moved it back to December, December 1st. If it happens then, we'll keep you posted. Yeah. More music on the way inside the Saturday Night Juke Joint, baby. It's a winning weekend. Going to give you a chance to be there with October London, Lela James, and Eric Benet at the Township Auditorium. You should be texting the keyword WIN. Text WIN. W-I-N. 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That's 695-KISS. Good luck to you. King George, West Love. Got a little Tennessee whiskey for you, too. Don't go far. Lock us in. It's KISS 103.1, the Saturday Night Juke Joint, baby.
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You see, I know you have it hard sometimes. But when you feel like you need me, oh, you can call me. You see, because I'll be somewhere around. You see, not only that, you see, I'll be your bridge over troubled waters. You see, the reason why I say this, baby, is because I love you, girl. I love you so much. Oh, sometimes I can't even explain. You see, you're like a flower that blooms in any season. And that's why I like to say, you're my flower, baby. You're my flower. Ooh, baby.

Kiss 103.1, Columbia's best mix of R&B. Yeah, meet me at the bar, LJ Eccles. Yeah, meet me at the bar. Don't worry about it. I got you. No, no, your money's no good here. Your money's no good here. Yeah. I heard that. I heard somebody. Oh, Johnny Green trying to act like he a ball. Anyway, meet me at the bar. I got you. How you doing? It is Saturday night, the Saturday Night Juke Joint, baby, on Kiss 103.1. And hey, if you haven't heard Tyler Perry's upcoming movie, Why Did I Get Married Again? The cast is all back together again. It's missing somebody. Missing Janet. Yeah, Janet Jackson. I think she's probably working on her bio. She wasn't in the Michael story, so maybe she's working on her own bio. Yeah. But anyway, everybody.

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0: 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What's up? This is Robert Daly.
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We lost another great one. Lattimore. We will never forget Lattimore. And this is Cam West. 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

0: Yes, 103.1, Columbia's best mix of R&B. That's Cam West. He calls it Move and Sway. Like the way you move and sway inside the Saturday Night Juke Joint. This is your home for Ricky Smiley in the morning and D.L. Hughley in the afternoon. I'm world famous Johnny Green. And man, oh man, please do not complain about the weather again. If you saw what was going on in Nepal, oh my goodness. If you don't believe in global warming, what took them out was, with that situation, what took that hill, man, the building's gone. People trying to run and get out of the way. People are missing from different countries, including people visiting over there from the U.S., a whole lot of people. That thing came down that mountain and just, it was all because of an ice melt. A glacier melted. So if you don't believe in global warming, might want to check that. Yeah. And I ain't complaining about the weather again. Nope. Not me. Your chance to win. You should be texting WIN. The word WIN to our request line. If you're trying to win tickets to see October London and Lela James, along with Eric Benet, Township Auditorium. I like Eric Benet's new song. Who's gonna save us? Ooh. Yep. Better put them hands together. More music on the way. When is your keyword? Text it to 803-695-5477. 695-KISS. Simply Wayne, LJ Eccles on the way. King George and more of your favorites. It's the Saturday Night Juke Joint, baby, on KISS 103.1. 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
0: this?
1: 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This is Carolyn.
0: You're calling 13.
1: 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Oh, God. Thank you. Thank you. I need this. You don't know how bad I need this.
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Me and my husband, Michael Brown, we're in Belvedere. 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It's the Saturday night juke joint, baby.

Kiss 103.1 with one of them songs you forget about. Jay Blackfoot, Just One Lifetime. And this is West Love, Put It On Me. Inside the Saturday Night Juke Joint, baby. 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

Kiss 103.1. That's Wes Love. Put it on me. We're going to put it on you in the mix. Yours truly on the ones and twos at 10 o'clock. DJ Get Low at 11 all over your radio. Yeah, we're going to put you in the mix. The party ain't over. It ain't over. 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
1: Crates.
0: Chubb Ross CEO meeting need to drop a DJ Frost. And sitting here with me as always, DJ Baby Flex. 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
1: Okay.
0: Many of them I think I'm going to agree with, but some of them I know I think I want to put in a higher spot. You all may agree or disagree with some of these also. And we got a lot to go through, so I'm going to go ahead and get to this mix right now as we dig in.
1: The crates. Rolling.

0: still digging, y'all. We're still digging. Chuck Ross digging in.
1: The crate.
0: Chuck Ross, CEO. Me and Anita dropping on the ones and twos right now. DJ Frost. Sitting in with me as always, DJ Baby Flex.
1: We in here.
0: We're talking the 25 best hip-hop beats of all time.
1: Okay.
0: Starting at number 25, they got Drop It Like It's Hot by Snoop Dogg, produced by Neptune.
1: For real?
0: Yeah,
1: I agree with that. I would put that a little higher.
0: This is all time.
1: Okay, yeah.
0: You would put this higher of all time?
1: Yeah, I would put that beat a little higher. They got it at 25, right?
0: Yeah, 25.
1: Yeah, I would put it a little higher.
0: Okay, well then next is the Players Ball Remix by Outkast.
1: I would put Pharrell's beat higher than that. I like that, the Outkast joint, but I would put Pharrell a little higher than that.
0: Okay. At 23, they got The Light by Common. I may not put this on the list.
1: No, that one probably wouldn't make my... I wouldn't even thought about that one.
0: No.
1: Who produced it?
0: That's produced by J Dilla.
1: Okay, my mans. He probably got a few joints on this list.
0: He's got better stuff than this.
1: Yeah, that beat is way basic.
0: Yeah, I'm pretty sure there's some better J Dilla on this list.
1: It's just a sample. He sampled Bobby Caldwell, yeah.
0: Not the beat.
1: The melody is Bobby Caldwell.
0: Just the scratching. Just the hook. Bobby Caldwell.
1: The bass line?
0: No, that's all Bobby Caldwell.
1: I'm gonna have to go back and listen to that song because I'm pretty sure that bass line is from that song, I thought.
0: Mm-mm. We got a lot to do, so we're going to get back into this mix and then get back to the list as we dig in.
1: The crates.
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13: 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You're number 13.
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13: 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Yodison,
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19: 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It's Digging in the Crates with Chev Rock and the Needle Droppers.
20: Too black. Too strong.
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20: 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Too strong.

0: Still digging, y'all. We're still digging. Chump Rush digging in.
1: Crates.
0: Chump Rush, CEO. Me and Anita Dropper, DJ Frost. And the other Anita Dropper, DJ Baby Flex.
1: We in here.
0: We're talking the top 25 hip-hop beats of all time. And next, we're going to talk about Hold It Now, Hit It by the Beastie Boys.
1: Rick Rubin, right?
0: Yeah, that's Rick Rubin.
1: Okay.
0: That was just okay. Just some, yeah, I guess, of the time, it might have been.
1: Now, I hope they got Paul Revere on this list.
0: Yeah, we'll see about that. We just started, so we'll find out.
1: All right, because if they put that one on there.
0: So, next we're going to say, So What You're Saying by EPMD. I actually used to like this beat.
1: Used to?
0: Well, I still do. It's produced by EPMD.
1: It's one of my favorite EPMD
0: More than likely, Eric Sermon.
1: You got to hear the original song where they took the sample from. Whoever, I don't know who did this track.
0: Eric Sermon.
1: Eric, he freaked it. It's a dope sample.
0: And then we got New York State of Mind by Nas, produced by DJ Premier.
1: Okay.
0: Don't sound too happy about that.
1: I mean, I think it's just a basic beat, you know.
0: This next one, I think it's kind of basic too. Cream, Cash Rules Everything Around Me by Wu-Tang.
1: You think that's a basic beat?
0: I wouldn't put it as one of the best of all time.
1: It is a dope beat. It's better than a few of the other ones we had said already.
0: I give you that. But I give you some more as we get back into the mix and as we dig in
1: the

0: Still digging, y'all. We're still digging. Chump Rocks digging in.
1: The crates.
0: Chump Rocks, the CEO, me, the Nina Dropper, on the ones and twos, DJ Frost. And the other Nita Dropper, DJ Baby Flex.
1: We in here.
0: We're talking the top hip-hop beats of all time. Next, we're going to talk about a Neptune-produced track, which I think should be ranked a little bit higher than they have it at 18, Grinding by the Clips.
1: Dope beat. Okay.
0: Even though it's just drums, but...
1: Right. I'm cool with 18 with that.
0: Okay. Because this one, when it first came out, the instrumental, people used to use it to... in ciphers, and you know, people used to try to freestyle over this beat all the time.
1: Right, that's probably why I made the list. But it is a dope track. I would keep it right around about 18. Yeah, that's about right for me.
0: And next, they got My Philosophy, Boogie Down Production.
1: Okay,
0: I'm gonna say yeah.
1: Of all time,
0: yeah, I'm gonna say yeah. Next Level, the Premier Remix by Showbiz and AG. I think so. Cause once you know what it is, cause it was same thing with me. Cause I had to go back and see what was that. Then I was like, oh, that's what that song is. Cause I didn't know the title of the song. But once you hear the track, you say, okay, yeah, I agree.
1: All right.
0: So I'll play it for you later.
1: All right, bet.
0: They Reminisce Over You, Pete Rock, CL Smooth.
1: I agree.
0: And
1: where they got it in coming in?
0: They got that one as number 15.
1: Okay, that's cool.
0: And one more. The Shiznit by Snoop Dogg.
1: One of my favorite tracks. I definitely agree with that.
0: Okay. So we got a lot more to do, and we got a lot more mix to get to as we dig in.
1: The crates.
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0: 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And on Monday, we're going to give you another chance to win some cash money.
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6: 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It's Digging in the Crates.

0: Okay.
1: At the time, I thought it was one of the best ones out there.
0: You say at the time, what changed?
1: Because, you know, we're talking of all time. So back, if this was of all time, then this definitely would have been high on the list. If we had stopped at 89 when this came out.
0: Okay. I get what you're saying. I agree.
1: So in 89, this was one of the best beats of all time. The first to sample Inner City Blues.
0: So would you move it back on the list?
1: I keep it where it is.
0: And it's at where?
1: No, it's at 13.
0: Okay. I'm cool with that.
1: Well, maybe I move it back up top a little bit. Maybe to 20. Next, we got Hard Knock Life, Jay-Z, produced by the 45 King.
0: I didn't know he produced that song, but yeah. Okay.
1: I may have to disagree with that one.
0: Oh, yeah, why?
1: Of all time, Hard Knock Life.
0: I mean, when it came out, it was like one of the first times that they used...
1: Annie?
0: Not Annie, but the way they used Annie.
1: I suppose. I need more than that.
0: Yeah.
1: R.I.P. the 45 King, but, you know, I still can't agree with the placement of that one at number 12. So, we got a lot more to do and a lot more mix to get into as we dig in.
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2: 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It's digging in the crates.
3: 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Huh, check it.

0: Still digging, y'all. We're still digging. Chump Rock's digging in.
1: Great.
0: Chump Rock's the CEO. Me and Anita dropping. DJ Frost. On the ones and twos right now, DJ Baby Flex.
1: We in here.
0: We're talking the top hip-hop beats of all time. And we're going to say Microphone Fiend by Eric B. and Rakim. Produced by Eric B.
1: The remix?
0: No, the original.
1: The remix is better than the original.
0: Yeah, I never really played the remix that much.
1: Man, the remix is way doper than the original.
0: Nobody really knows the remix, but probably between besides me and you. And
1: everybody know the remix. They know the remix more than they know the remix was the video version.
0: No, it wasn't.
1: It wasn't?
0: No.
1: Okay.
0: We're talking about Microphone Fiend.
1: Yeah.
0: Nah. I think you confusing with Paid in Full.
1: No, I'm not.
0: The video for Paid in Full is the remix.
1: Okay.
0: That long.
1: Right.
0: 7 minute, that's Paid in Full.
1: Okay.
0: Yeah, you tripping. So, next we got Nothing But a G Thing, Dr. Dre, and Snoop Dogg, produced by Dr.
1: Definitely
0: Dre.
1: Definitely agree with that.
0: Okay.
1: What's the original track?
0: Of this?
1: Yeah, you know?
0: Something Freaky
1: I Want to Get Freaky
0: I Want to Get Freaky to You, with you by, I can't remember the dude's name. Leon Haywood.
1: I don't think it's Leon.
0: It's Haywood. Leon Haywood.
1: Okay. All right, I agree with you.
0: So, we got a few more to do, and of course, more of the mix as we dig in.
1: The crates.
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0: We're still digging, y'all. We're still digging. Chump Rocks digging in.
1: Crates.
0: Chump Rocks CEO, me to need a dropper, DJ Frost. And on the ones and twos right now, the other need a dropper, DJ Baby Flex.
1: We in here.
0: We're talking the best hip-hop beats of all time. Rapper's Delight by the Sugar Hill Gang. Because of the time.
1: Right.
0: At that time, this was probably one of the best hit beats out. Now, it's, you know, it's really basic. I wouldn't rank it this high, though.
1: I think I wouldn't rank it that high either.
0: It's number nine, just so you know.
1: I think the original, the Good Times track still bangs. But I wouldn't have it that high on the list.
0: I think it's that high just because it's a classic and one of the first hip-hop songs.
1: Yeah. So I agree, but I wouldn't put it that high.
0: And they have I'm Bad, LL Cool J.
1: Definitely agree with that.
0: You do?
1: Yes.
0: This one of the first, well, it samples a TV show.
1: SWAT.
0: So I didn't know that because I've never seen SWAT. Still to this day.
1: Man, I used to want to be in SWAT. I was a kid, we were SWAT.
0: Yeah, I believe it got canceled by the time I started watching TV. We got a lot more of these to talk about and some more of the mix as we dig in.
1: The Crates.

0: Still digging, y'all. We're still digging. Chuck Brock's digging in.
1: The crates.
0: Chuck Brock's CEO, meet Anita Dropper, DJ Frost. And the other Anita Dropper, DJ Baby Flex.
1: We in here.
0: We're talking the best hip-hop beats of all time. And next on the list is Shook Ones Part 2 by Mobb Deep.
1: Yep.
0: Produced by Havoc.
1: Yeah.
0: Yeah, I'll give you that too.
1: Yeah.
0: Because this is the first time I even heard anything like that when it came out. So, yeah, I'm going to go ahead and agree with that. Next on the list we got, which I don't think I'm going to agree with the ranking of this song, it's The Message, Grandmaster Flash and the Furious 5 at number 6. I don't think I can agree with that. It's a good song, and maybe for the time.
1: Would you put this track on the list at all?
0: No.
1: Nah?
0: No.
1: Mm.
0: Just the track with no actual message, just put it, just the track.
1: Yes.
0: No.
1: I think this track go hard, man. It would be on my list. I would put it on my list.
0: Okay. And Bonita Applebaum, A Tribe Called Quest, produced by A Tribe Called Quest. I would say maybe not this high, but I would put it on this list.
1: Yeah, it wouldn't be that high for me.
0: But it would still be on in this list, the top 25 list. So yeah. So we got a few more to go, and a little bit more of this mix as we dig in
1: the crates.
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7: 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She looks like him. She looks like him. She looks like him. She looks like him.

0: The last dig, y'all. This is the last dig. Chup Russ, dig it in.
1: Your crates.
0: Chup Russ, the CEO, meet and need a dropper, DJ Frost. In the mix this last hour, DJ Baby Flex.
1: We in here.
0: We've been talking about the top 25 hip-hop beats of all time. And closing it out, at number four, You Got to Chill by EPMD. Produced by EPMD.
1: Mm-hmm.
0: South Bronx, Boogie Down Productions. 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Top Billing, Audio 2.
1: Definitely.
0: Produced by Daddy Yo. It's a really basic beat, but it's a classic beat. So, and it's been sampled a lot of times, too.
1: Exactly.
0: So, for all those reasons, I guess I could make it, I don't know, maybe top five, but not number two.
1: Uh-huh.
0: And the number one beat they have, the best beat of all time, according to the hiphopgoldenage.com,
1: mm-hmm.
0: The Bridge Is Over by Boogie Down Productions, produced by Scott LaRock.
1: I disagree.
0: Yeah, I disagree with that too. What would you make number one?
1: I would put number one, man, Rebel Without a Pause, Public Enemy.
0: Okay.
1: Busta Rhymes.
0: Put Your Hands.
1: Put Your Hands. Probably be number two for me.
0: I would agree with that. That would be one of my top three. Also in my top three is one of my top samples, definitely, is Mass Appeal by Gangstar. And I would probably put what's on this list, I don't know if I'd make it number one, but definitely higher, would be Grinding, because of what I said, how everybody uses it in the cyphers.
1: I'm taking my number one back. I'm replacing it with Planet Rock.
0: Okay, I'll give you that. You let us know what you all think are the best beats in hip-hop. Well, if you agree with their list,

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0: Congratulations. 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
0: this?
1: 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This is Carolyn.
0: You're calling 13.
1: Yes. Oh God, thank you, thank you. 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You don't know how bad I need this.
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1: I don't need to hear anything from anybody. 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If you play hard and you play the game right, nobody really gets on you. 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Just play the game one way. You hit a ball in the gap, run. Boom, coming in hot.
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0: Jane, you're 13.
1: Thank you. 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

0: When the day winds down and the lights go low, it's time to relax and unwind. 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
0: We're back at it. 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Let's go. 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

0: In the choir stand. Where is that? In the choir stand. Where it at?
1: In the choir stand. Where it at?
0: Hey!
1: In the choir stand.
0: Eddie, I want to go back to that. Gotta keep watching.

0: 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Yes, it is. 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Where you at, choir members? God bless you.
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1: And I came to tell you, it's coming down, it's coming down. Come on, get up and let's do this song right here.

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0: Columbia starts now on KISS 103.1.
1: Happy Sunday. We're back at it again. Welcome to Access Columbia. My name is Kaylin, and today we have Lisa and Heather in the studio from Lighthouse for Life, going to be talking about all things trafficking, which is definitely a serious but important conversation for us to have. I think it's one of those things where people might hear about it and they think, oh, it's not happening here in my community, but it very much is. Ladies, good morning. How are you?
2: Good morning.
1: Thank you so much for being here.
2: Thanks for having us.
1: Tell us about Lighthouse for Life and what is the work that you're doing here in South Carolina.
2: Yeah, Lighthouse for Life is a local nonprofit that's primary focus is to fight human trafficking and in particular sex trafficking that happens unfortunately right here in our own backyards and communities. And so our base is here in the Midlands of South Carolina, but we'll support individuals across the state and sometimes even from other states as well. We have three primary programs that we use to do that. The first is our community education, because unfortunately it's a much bigger reality and it impacts way more people than they even know, and that's not fair to them to have to try to fight something that they don't even know exists, but it could be impacting their homes or their kids.
1: Right.
2: And then we have a safe house for teenage girls called Caris Home, and then we have a survivor support program which has our drop-in center called The Harbor, also our Safe Transitions Home, The Anchor, and really helps us to kind of provide, come alongside and provide support for survivors with no matter where they're at in their journey.
1: That's amazing. So for somebody who may not fully understand what human trafficking is, how would you explain it in simple terms?
2: Well, there's a fancy definition, but we like to break it down into three main parts and say that human trafficking is using force, fraud, or coercion, which is implying somebody having control over another person for the purpose of labor or sexual services. So it's somebody's body being exploited in exchange for something of value, recognizing that that thing of value could be money. It often is. But it could also be a place to stay. It could be food. It could be the transportation to get from one place to another. It could be drugs. It could be really anything that is valuable to that person. So we say often it's exploiting somebody's vulnerabilities for profit. Take, for example, somebody who says, I need to get to Atlanta. And they're told, I can take you to Atlanta, but in exchange, you have to do this.
1: Mm-hmm.
2: Well, that would be considered trafficking, even though they probably don't identify as a victim. And maybe the person who said that doesn't necessarily identify as a trafficker. If they have those three elements, some sort of power control means choice is taken away, somebody's body being used in exchange for something of value, then it's considered trafficking.
1: Interesting. Okay. And I think, you know, I mentioned this a little bit ago. People hear the term human trafficking and they immediately don't recognize that it could be happening right here in their own community. So how prevalent is human trafficking here in South Carolina and in the Midlands specifically?
3: Well, I would like to, anytime you have people, there could be human trafficking.
1: Right.
3: No matter where you're at. And so technology on top of that and people having access to people makes human trafficking happen everywhere. But here in the Midlands, I mean, myself as a survivor of 18 years, when technology didn't exist, it happened to me, and I'm from Lexington County. And so we get phone calls all the time from one side of the state to the other, up and down, where this is happening in people's living rooms, in their neighborhoods, in their communities, in their schools, in their churches. And so I think that people just need to think that, you know, it's not a far off thing. This is something that takes place very close. And because we have living rooms and bedrooms and houses and accessibility to technology, it definitely can happen right under your nose.
1: You had mentioned that you're a survivor. Do you feel comfortable sharing your story?
3: Oh, yeah, absolutely. Yes.
1: Can you share a little bit?
3: So I was trafficked from the age of 14 is when it started, and I didn't come out of that until the age of 32. Mm-hmm. But if you just take from 14 to my first trafficker before his life ended in my early 20s, I didn't have technology. We didn't have internet. We didn't have phones. We didn't have any of those
1: things.
3: It's
1: a lot different.
3: Yeah. And so he knew a lot of about some vulnerabilities from

0: upbringing, my family, my childhood, and he was much older, knew a people group of my sister, and took those vulnerabilities to groom me, which meant that, you know, he just kind of showered me with love and affection and kindness and all the things that I was missing, made me feel valued, heard, loved, and seen. And then he used that for his personal gain after he got my trust, and he used drugs as a means of control for me.
1: Okay. What do you think are some of the biggest misconceptions that people have about who can become a victim of trafficking?
0: I think that because of the movies and because of things that people say, they think that it could only look a certain way, or it could only be a certain people group or a certain
2: socioeconomic class.
0: Yes. And yeah. And so it really can be anybody. It's anybody. Like, literally, no matter your age, your religion, your color, your gender, it could be anybody. Any person, any human being with a body can be a victim and can be a perpetrator.
1: So let's talk about recognizing the warning signs of trafficking. What are some of those warning signs that parents, teachers, friends, or coworkers should be aware of?
2: Before I answer that question, I actually want to add a little bit to that last question.
1: Sure, please do.
2: And I think it helps if people can see some examples of what this might look like in the community. So take, for example, a teenage girl that gets in a fight with her mom. And so she says, I'm frustrated. And just like any teenage girl, she vents on her social media. Mm-hmm. And then an older girl from her school sees her venting, sees what she posted, reaches out to her, connects with her, and says, man, I get it. Like, your mom doesn't get you. I totally understand. My mom treats me the same way. Hey, I'd like to help support you in this. And so she befriends her. And through that friendship, starts to meet her in that space of vulnerability and gain her trust. But it's a normal, everyday teenage occurrence that happened that drove her to this person to meet that need, that very real, valid need. Mm-hmm. Well, with time, because you don't just get in a fight with your mom once, usually, with the time, then that went into a space where the older girl said, hey, listen, this has gone on long enough. Why don't you come stay with me for a while? And the girl said, well, you know, every other time I've had a situation that's felt bad or uncomfortable, this girl has been there for me. So why not trust her in this too? So she said, yeah, that makes sense. But I'm only 14. I can't drive. How am I going to get to you? And so the older girl says, no big deal. I'll send a taxi. The taxi picks her up, takes her to this place where she's staying. When she gets there, the older friend says, hey, can I see those pictures we took on the phone that day when we were out in the town? Gets her phone, passes her phone off to show it to somebody else. And all of a sudden, this girl is in a situation where she doesn't have transportation. She was in a fight with her mom. Her mom doesn't know where she is. Her phone and means of communication has just now disappeared down the hall. And this older girl just kind of very casually says, oh, and by the way, nobody stays here for free. You're going to need to earn your keep, just like all of the rest of us do, but it's no big deal. I'll show you how it's done. Mm-hmm. And that turns into a space of exploitation. And then the trafficking happens. And then she was actually trafficked in Richland County, Kershaw County, and then back in Richland County before she was able to get help.
1: Wow.
2: So when you think about that, nothing at the beginning of that story was abnormal.
1: Right.
2: That scenario could have fit any number of our homes. Nowhere in there did I say what color she was, how much money they had, any of those types of things.
1: It's a very real life scenario. And you get into a fight with somebody that you love and you depend on other people to be there for support.
2: Or you're looking for acceptance and somebody meets you in that space. Or you have natural curiosities around the sex culture around us. And so you start to explore that. And what starts off as innocent curiosity or mutual consent turns into something that you didn't expect it to be from the very beginning. So I think that's why we say, if you can understand that the vulnerabilities that are being targeted are so normal and happen in any of our households, then that opens the door for anybody around us to become victimized by trafficking.
1: Great explanation. I love that you put that into a real life example. I think that'll help people visualize it better. So I asked this question, and I want to get back to it, the warning signs. Because you had mentioned, you know, this scenario of this girl got into a fight with her mom. Maybe in that particular situation, there were some teachers that noticed something was going on, but they couldn't quite put their finger on what was happening. What are some of those warning signs that people should be aware of?
2: So think about it back to the situation that I said, and if somebody's vulnerabilities are being met, then you might see things change in their life. For example, if they lacked confidence, now that all of a sudden they're portraying a whole lot more confidence. If they don't have a lot of money, but all of a sudden they're being exposed to these gifts, clothing, jewelry, hair jobs, all those types of things that it's like, you can't afford that. Where is this coming from? Mm-hmm. Who is investing in them to that space where they're trying to build on that relationship? Or a dramatic change in personality, because maybe they're actually now in what we call the life of trafficking, even though they're still at home or even though they're still in your friend circle, but they're being asked to do things during night. So they're tired and they're sleeping a lot during the day. So look for changes in personality, lack of identification, answers to questions that just don't seem to be very clear, or else they're very scripted, material possessions that are outside of their means. What else would you add to that, Heather?
0: People groups have changed.
1: That's a good one.
0: To be hanging out with a different group of people that, you know, are questionable, or, you know, it's just a red flag situation where you're just not thinking it's the best influences in their lives. You know, anything that checks your spirit and your gut, you should probably say, let me look more into this.
1: And now when you ask yourself that question of let me look more into this, what should someone do if they suspect that another person may be being trafficked? But also on the flip side, what should you not do?
0: That's a great question.
2: Very few people ask that.
0: I know.
1: I think it's important, right? Because you automatically assume that, okay, I should do something, but then doing something may actually put that position in more harm than where they are currently. So I think that it's important,
0: right? Yeah, I'll start with that side of things.
1: Sure.
0: Because that is a great question, and sometimes people do want to do too much. And so we do have a human trafficking hotline and your local law enforcement. We always tell people to go and to the proper channels, right? You're not law enforcement. You don't, you know what to do, mm-hmm. and you could be putting someone in a bigger risk by trying to get them help.
1: Right.
0: So I think reporting is good. Always remember that you want to leave somebody in a better space than you found them. What does that mean? Does that mean like if you went up to them, and do you have a place for them to go? Can you provide them with a place of security? Can you make promises to them that this person wouldn't come follow them or find them? You know, and if you can't do all those things, it's probably best to just step back and call the hotline, call local law enforcement, and report what you see.
2: Absolutely. And on the flip side of it, if it's somebody that you do have a relationship with already, and that's usually the criteria that we tell people, if they're your child, if they're your student, if they're your client, so you're going to be involved in their life, and you suspect something, then you still should report it, especially if they're a minor and you're a mandated reporter. You can always reach out to Lighthouse for Life, and we can help kind of talk you through or guide you through different situations and scenarios. But treat it as if somebody's life has been totally shattered by the world of trafficking, or else they're being groomed into a situation to where all of their vulnerabilities are being met and they're not going to identify as a victim. In fact, in either scenario, they may not identify as a victim. But you need to have that victim lens of, I need to treat this person with respect. I need to not be judgmental. I need to listen a lot and give them space to share what they're comfortable sharing, and then be very supportive in your stance of how you're going to come alongside them.
1: Great answers. We had touched on this a little bit earlier, how, you know, even 10, 15, 20 years ago, the situation in terms of trafficking looked a lot different in terms of technology than it does these days. So how has social media or the internet changed the way that traffickers can target vulnerable people?
2: I think Opal Singleton said it very well when she said that we live in a world now without walls or borders. Mm. We used to think that if I'm in my house, I can lock my door and my kids are safe. Well, that's not true when anybody can access anybody now through social media and technology. Technology also takes down that stranger danger factor that many of us have. And it's usually our go-to space when we are feeling lonely, when we're feeling like we're trying to escape from the world around us. And so we go to that in our most vulnerable space, which means that people can be very easily targeted through devices like social media and gaming chat rooms and things of that nature, for sure. So technology can be used to find and to recruit or to establish relationships to victimize. It can also be used to traffic somebody through taking videos or pictures or things like that and exploiting somebody online. And it can also be used to manipulate or control somebody's perception of the reality and world around them.
1: We're here with Lisa and Heather from Lighthouse for Life. I know that one of the big statements that y'all say on a regular basis is that awareness is prevention. So why is education such an important tool in fighting trafficking?
0: We have to get in front of the problem. I think about the statement that says, I'd rather spend time loving a child than a lifetime repairing an adult, mm-hmm. right? Mm-hmm. So if we can get it before it becomes a problem in your house or in your community, how much greater, right? And going back with what Lisa was saying about technology, is it's not going anywhere. Technology's here. It's going to grow.
1: I think it's advancing.
0: Stay. Yes. And so how can we take what we have and teach how to use it for good, right? So there's good and evil in everything. And so technology is good. As parents, can we guard ourselves? Can we help our children use these devices in a respectful manner and for their good? And if something's going wrong or if there's questions, having your kids bring those things to you, having that relationship with them so that they have an open door policy to be able to share that something's taking place and they're not real sure who is on the other side of it.
1: That was a really great way to transition into my next question. I think sometimes conversations like this can scare children, right? So how can we talk to our children and our teenagers when it comes to trafficking in an age-appropriate way without frightening them?
2: I think actually more people would be surprised to see that it scares the adults more than it does the kids.
1: Yeah.
2: They live in this world. They're inundated with the culture around us and with technology. They just may not have the words or the language to really understand it, but they are wanting to understand it. So what we have to do is to give them that language. I think we be honest. We don't need to sugarcoat. We don't need to exaggerate and alarm, but we need to just paint the facts. There are people out there that their intent is not what you think it is, and mm-hmm. this is what it could look like. This is what could happen if you post that picture on social media. This is information that you might want to guard and not make public. I think it's a matter of just helping them to understand and helping to meet those spaces of curiosity before they're getting the answers from the wrong places. I would like to say, too, if I may,
1: sure,
2: that we actually do have an event coming up in November. It's going to be at East Lake Community Church. It is a much more comprehensive training that is open to anybody in the community that wants to come. It will really unpack this, and then it will have a panel discussion from male and female survivors, family members, church members, law enforcement. And then after that, we have breakout sessions that really do take a deep dive for parents in particular.
1: Great.
2: How do they have those conversations? For youth, how can they be prepared against the potential traffickers that are out there? For direct service providers, how can they really understand the world of a survivor? And then for church leaders who may say, how do we address this within our congregations as well? And we would welcome anybody to come to that.
1: What's that date one more time?
2: November 14th.
1: Great.
2: And I think you can find it on our website, lighthouseforlife.org.
1: Perfect. Kind of relating back to that, because I think that that's great. And I think that things like this, trainings and, finding more information makes this possible. What does it mean to turn a bystander into an advocate?
2: Oh, that's really powerful. That's another great question. It starts with, as Heather said, with awareness. It starts with saying, hey, this is a real need. It's a real issue around us, taking it seriously. And then from there, it is empowering them with the reality that they can do something. Everybody can do something. You don't have to have some kind of fancy degree behind your name to be able to be a part of the fight. Anybody can stand up for their child. Anybody can meet the vulnerability of their neighbor. Anybody can help spread the information about what this is at their dinner conversations or in their work context. I think it's saying, don't be afraid to be a voice, to be a hand, to be a foot, to be a body in the fight with us.
1: Yeah. I love that answer. Let's talk about supporting survivors, because that is the backbone of what y'all do outside of the prevention and the community awareness portion of it. One of the things that Lighthouse for Life emphasizes is that survivors need more than rescue. So what does that long-term support actually look like?
0: Yeah, it means walking with someone through the hills and the valleys, the two steps forward and two steps back, three steps back. You know, it is a longevity. There's a lot of layers of things that have to be exposed and dealt with, and that comes with time. And so just providing the space and the time and the grace and the safe, just being a safety net for that person, and just allowing them to thrive forward in whatever that looks like in the capacity that they need. Counseling. There's so many things that need to be reestablished or fixed, you know, like their criminal records, their backgrounds, their driving records, their a lot of them have family court issues. You know, there's just it's so complex that you can't just like think that this is going to be something they go into and then 6 months later it's like, it's over, right?
1: Right.
0: It's like 6 years, you're still going through the muck and the mire. For myself, I mean, I have been out this month 18 years and I was in 18 years and I'm still in the journey of becoming, right? You never know how things are going to trigger them, what's going to set them back, what obstacles they're going to face, you know, through one layer of healing after the other. So it's just longevity. You just really have to be in it for the long haul.
1: I love the analogy, and I know that this is used in a lot of different scenarios, but when you think of a piece of paper and then you crumple it up and then you try to flatten it out again, it still has all of the wrinkles from. So that makes sense from what you said of it. It took you time to get into the situation, obviously, and it's going to take you time to get out of it as well. And it's never going to fix the damage that's been caused, but there's all of these resources and things that are available to help you get better.
0: Absolutely.
1: We're here with Lisa and Heather from Lighthouse for Life. How can members of the public support survivors without unintentionally causing additional harm?
2: Call Lighthouse for Life. How do you come alongside and support survivors without causing additional harm?
1: I think some people are, and I think that this is valid in a lot of different circumstances that happen in life, people are nervous to talk to people about things because they know that it's caused harm, right? And people don't want to, you know, bring up things that might be buried deep, you know?
2: I think the biggest thing we have to let go of is a savior complex. It's not my job. It's not anybody else's job to come alongside and save somebody whose life has been victimized. It's our job to care. It's my job to see them as a human being, to sit across from them and say, I want to get to know you. I can't come in with any of my preconceived ideas and guesses as to what your story was. I want to get to know you. I want to hear. I want to listen. And then if there is something in what you're saying that I can either help you with myself, or I can connect you with somebody that might be able to help you, then it's doing that. But not forcing it, not judging somebody if they're not ready to accept your advice or your help, not condemning somebody for their lack of being able to communicate or put language to or understand their trauma, even in themselves. So it's just sitting across from somebody and seeing them as a human being and caring.
0: I think that, you know, you don't see them as projects to be fixed, you know, as a you just see them as people. You know, we are people. And yes, there's a lot of layers. But just walking along somebody the same way that you would, you know, if you're a part of a church group or a part of a, you know, any type of social club or whatever that looks like. People go through things all the time, and we just need people to see us, right? And we're not projects, we're people.
2: Yeah.
1: I love that answer. Let's get more into about the day-to-day of what y'all do. So I know we briefly talked about it a little bit ago. What are the kinds of services and resources that Lighthouse for Life provides to survivors?
2: Well, we do have our safe house for teenage girls that provides comprehensive wraparound care. It includes its own school, education, life skills, counseling, everything medical that you can. It's a safe place for them to live and be and heal and grow and figure out who their identity is. That is referred through the Department of Social Services. And then we do have our survivor support program, which Heather is the director of, so I'll let her tell you a little bit more about what that looks like.
0: Yes, yeah, so we have a drop-in center where women can come, and it doesn't matter what condition you're in. Like, we want you just like you are. Mm-hmm. So we have women who come who are still affected and still in the throes of being in the life who will come and get services from us. And it's just, hey, if you just want to come in, get a shower, eat a meal together, have an empowerment class with us, do your laundry. That's all you have to do. But they do know that they can get resources. We do talk to them about options. We have some ladies that come in on a regular basis, and they're just, you know, in the process of trying to figure out the next steps. And they just need the support and the camaraderie and just the, I'm not in this fight alone. So we offer that too.
1: Right.
0: So we have everybody from someone who's 0 days out to people who are years out, and we're all mixed together. So we do offer counseling resources. We support, have wraparound services with lots of multidisciplinary teams, depending on the need of the individual and what they're ready for.
1: Okay.
0: So some want more than others, and we're okay. We let them choose, and we let them drive the car. So they know. So some may come in and they're like, I don't want any of that. I just need a shower. Give me my food. I got to go. And then they keep coming back, and the more they come back and the more they interact with us, they start seeing, wait a minute, maybe I'll try this. Maybe we can talk about this. I think the thing about it is building relationships so that when they're ready to make this next step.
1: Which is a massive step.
0: Yes. And they know who to go to,
1: right?
0: Because we have a relationship with them.
1: Yeah.
2: I think the last thing that we do too is we've had a lot of family members reach out to us and say, hey, this is happening in my home, or at least I think this is happening in my home. What do I do? How do I support my son or my daughter? How do I support my nephew or my niece or whoever the person may be? And we try to help them through that. So we've helped a lot of people navigate this journey of walking alongside their family member, helping their family member understand. Because sometimes a family member doesn't identify, but they're still a survivor. They're still somebody that needs support. And so we want to be there for those people as well.
1: We're getting ready to wrap up our time here today. But before we do end, I have one final question for both of you. If someone is listening right now and thinks they may need help, or they know somebody who may need help, what do you think their first step should be outside of getting in contact with you, because you are a great resource for them to take advantage of?
2: I would hope that they had the courage to act on actually getting the help that they need, or advocating for their friend who would need the help. I would want them to know that they're not alone. They're not the only survivor out there, that their journey is not a reflection of their, how great they are, how weak they are, or their mistakes. It's a reality that they're in, and there is hope, and there are people that do care. So being able to reach out for help, wherever that help needs to look like, finding somebody that they can tell. And then if they're a friend, I would ask the friend to also have the courage to either reach out to their friend and try to help them see what their reality is, or go and tell somebody, even if their friend is not ready to hear it themselves, because them speaking out on their friend's behalf could be saving their life.
1: And what about you, Heather?
0: And for myself, I love hope because hope was what I had. And so providing that and offering that to others, I think is it's huge. Letting someone know that their trauma is not their fault. Healing is available and it is their responsibility. And so being able to offer that, you know, as a place of hope for them, I think is important. Pain into passion.
1: Oh, I love that. That's awesome. Well, ladies, thank you so much for taking the time today. For anybody who wants to get more information about Lighthouse for Life and all that y'all do, can you tell us your website where they can find all of that information?
2: LighthouseForLife.org.
1: Great. Thank you so much for taking the time and for joining us this morning. I really appreciate it. This is Access Columbia. We will catch you back here with another great interview next week. Have a good week ahead.
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town. Trying to get there before the sun went down. We had the old CB on channel 19. And there came a little boy's voice on the radio line. He said, "Breaker, breaker, 19. Is anyone there? Come on back, someone, and talk to Teddy Bear." I picked up the microphone and said, "Talk to me, Teddy Bear." And the little boy's voice came back on the air. He asked, "Who do we have on that end?" I told him my name, and he began. He said, "I'm not supposed to bother you people out there, 'cause my mom says you're busy and to stay off the air. But you see, I get lonely and it helps to talk, 'cause that's about all I can do. I'm crippled and I can't walk." And I came back and told him to pick up his mic. And I talked to him as long as he liked. "This was my daddy's radio," the little boy said. "But I guess it's mine and mom's now, 'cause dad is dead. My dad had a wreck about a month ago. He was trying to get home in a blinding snow. My mom has to work now to make ends meet. And I'm not much help with my two crippled feet. She says not to worry, we'll be all right. But I hear crying sometimes late at night. There's one thing I want more than anything else, you see. Oh, I know you people are too busy to be bothered with me. You see, my dad used to take me for a ride when he was home. But I guess that's all over now, since dad is gone.

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But you give me a call when you're passing through, and I'll sure be happy to talk to you. 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And then our conversation started all over again. 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I live on Jackson Street,

cars and trucks were lined up for nearly two blocks. 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For as fast as one driver would bring him in, someone else would pick him up and take him out again. 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

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And I turned on the CB and there was another surprise. Breaker, breaker, 19, a voice came on the air. 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She said, well, I will always say a special prayer for you.

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1: Yeah.
0: So that means

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1: I'm going to really need y'all to turn your speakers up right now. It's about to get ugly up in here.

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2: 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I am Reverend Chris Levy Johnson, the campus pastor, and we invite you to worship with us any Sunday at 10 a.m. at 1203 Summit Parkway in the Summit off of Clemson and Hartsgravel Roads. 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So now, let us enter into his gates with thanksgiving and into his courts with praise.
3: In Richland County. It stands for justice. And I don't have enough time to tell you that, I told you this better than Real Housewives of Atlanta. You know, he wants to marry this woman by the name of Rachel, but he's tricked into marrying Leah. And he has some children by Leah, by the name of Reuben, who is the oldest of the 12, Simeon, Levi, Judah, Issachar, and Zebulun. And there's something about these handmaidens in the Bible. If you are a wife, don't let your man get no handmaiden. No housekeeper. No. Molly maid, let him stay outside. Go on back, Diane. I'm back. Then he has some more children with the handmaiden. It runs in the family. Somebody say it runs in the family. It runs in the family. By Rachel's handmaiden, he has Dan and Naphtali. By Leah's handmaiden, he has Gad and he has Asher. But then when he marries the woman that he wanted to marry originally, he has the two babies, Joseph and Benjamin. If you know the story, which two of you know the story? Joseph is not the baby, but he acts like the baby. All right. He, that middle child, that's confused. And you know the story, Joseph has these dreams. And he, unfortunately, they are dreams and they're correct dreams, but unfortunately, journey, he shares his dreams with his brothers. And let me be very careful and press upon you again and remind you that you can't share all God's blessings with everybody. All right, you really, sometimes y'all just can't share everything that God has told you about you to others. I apologize. You would think that people would be happy for you. You would think that people would be supportive of you and your dreams and your visions. But everybody ain't happy about what God is going to do for you, and especially what God is doing for you right now. I wish I had a few little witnesses in here that you gonna have haters, and you got to be very careful who you share everything God has told you about you to. Everybody can't handle what God has got for you. They can't. Thank you for shaking your head, sister. They cannot.
4: Yes, sir.
3: They will smile in your face. Backstabbers. I know you're holy and sanctified. You only know the words to Amazing Grace, but they will smile in your face. Backstabbers. Be very careful who you share all of your virtue. That word virtue also sounds like your virginity, your pureness too. He tells his brothers, one day I saw myself looking like a grain of stalk, and my stalk was larger and taller than y'all stalks, which means one day I'm going to be greater than all y'all. His father also gives him a coat of many colors, cross colors it was. You better be glad I'm in church. Gives him a cross colors jacket for merry-go-round.
5: How many of y'all old enough to remember merry-go-round? Talk to me if you can, old school. Where my 1980s babies at? Come on, New York High Style. Come on, baby. Guess I'm a coke of many colors for merry-go-round. And his brothers get jealous. He says that his star in the heavens was brighter than the other 11 stars. And his brothers seek to kill him. They want him gone. They are tired of the baby getting everything and being babied not by their mama, but babied by their daddy. And they plan to kill Joseph, but Reuben the older said, no, if y'all kill him, I'm going to be responsible because I'm the oldest. And if you kill him, most likely since I'm the oldest, daddy going to cut off my inheritance. Sometimes you just got to fund it or follow the money. They don't want to talk to me. Y'all talk to me. You want to know why stuff going on? If you cut him off, you won't cut me off. So I can't have him killed because then I'm going to be killed and cut off. So let's do this. Let's act like an animal kills him. We're going to slaughter an animal, take that cross colors coat from merry-go-round, paint it in blood, and tell daddy we don't know what had happened to him. But I'm not going to have his blood on my hands. We're going to sell him to some Midianite traders into slavery just to get rid of him. They sell him to these Midianite traders. These Midianite traders take him to Egypt. Ding, ding, ding, ding. That is how the children of Israel get to Egypt. Cut across the field. 400 years, they're slave to the pharaohs in Egypt. One day, God says, this is too much. Somebody say it's too much. Somebody say it's too much. And let me put another, can I get another quarter? For those of you who are going through something right now, best believe at some point in time, God is going to look at your situation and say, okay, I'm going to try y'all. Hey, come on, anybody going through, or you've been through? Anybody ever been through and you realize that God said, okay, this too much? Anybody been to the brink of despair and didn't think you could take it any longer and God stepped in and said, this too much? Time, y'all, and I'm talking to somebody right now. I don't know if you're out of a job, you're out of a house, I don't know if you're in foreclosure, in the divorce, I don't know if you got a medical situation, but I'm telling you, God will always, Veronica, step into your situation and say, this too much. And I need somebody to praise God right now who you've been through hell and high water that you realize that God stepped in and did not look past you but look into you and said, this just too much. Too much. Now, 400 years. It's a long time for God to figure that thing out, ain't it? It's a long time, God. We ain't but 250 years old as a nation. I need you to put this thing in perspective. Even though your president messed it up, God, did he mess it up? Not a parade, FAMU marching band didn't go, nope. We're just 250 years. As the United States of America, we've been a colony before that, but we're a young country. We're not Great Britain. We're not Mali. We're not Shanghai. We ain't got no Mansa Musas. Google them when you get home. We're very young as a country, but think about it. 400 years. 400 is a lot more than 400. Yeah. 400 years. Then God says, this too much. And he raises up a leader by the name of Moses. Don't have enough time to tell you how he got in Pharaoh's house. God gonna always put a Moses in the house. I said, he's always gonna put a Moses in the house. I said, he's always gonna put a Moses in the house. Whether you think it or not, there's a Moses right now in 1600 Pennsylvania Avenue. He might be a mouse, but he in the house. You don't think that your ancestors and my ancestors who were serving people's food weren't listening? That's why if you're a leader or a president, you need to be very close to the janitor. If you're the boss, your closest friend don't need to be your deputy or your secretary. Your closest friend shall need to be the janitor. The custodian know everything. Everything. Not just because they're gossiping, because they're going through the trash. And there's a whole lot of trash in the trash. And the whole, oh, talk to me if y'all, I ain't talking about the stuff in the receptacle. It's a whole lot of trash in the people. Huh. What time y'all church start? God says this is enough. He sent Moses into the house to free his people. And he tells a man with a stammering tongue to go tell Pharaoh to let my people go. And you know the story. God does wonderful things in the atmosphere. You know God can do some things that we can't do. And sometimes, yes, God needs us sometimes as his hand and his feet. But most of the time, God can do stuff by himself. God sent the locusts. God sent the rain. God sent the thunder. God sent the lightning. God led them through a Red Sea. And they went out of Egypt, out of slavery, into what should have been the promised land. Well, if I had a map, and you go look this up, Omar, when you get home, they went into the wilderness. All right? The wilderness is present-day Saudi Arabia. What literally happened, it was a 14-day walk, Betty, from Egypt to what we now call Israel. They made a wrong turn. And Mike, the wrong turn was in what we now call Saudi Arabia. They called it the wilderness. We now call it Saudi Arabia. You call it the marriage. You call it the wrong occupation. That's right, baby. That's right. You call it the wrong neighborhood. You call it the car you know you can't afford. They made a wrong turn. And that wrong turn led them into 40 years in the wilderness. What should have taken 14 days led into 40 years in the wilderness just because of one wrong turn. Y'all, it ain't a day that can change your life. It ain't an hour that can charge your life. It ain't a second. I mean, it ain't a moment that can, a minute that can charge your life. 1 second, literally, y'all, can change your life. They made a wrong turn. They go into Saudi Arabia. For 40 years, they're in the wilderness. And after not only 40 years, but after a few years, after walking around the same mountain over and over and over again, this text tells us three things, and I'm going to be out your way. I promise you I will. First of all, the people pouted. Somebody say pouted. The people pouted. The people complained. The people are mad because Moses got them out there in that hot sun with no Kroger, no Publix, no Food Lion, no Walmart, no Instacart. 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I did the math. 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They get mad at Moses for leading them into the wilderness. Not only do they get mad at Moses for leading them into the wilderness, they get mad at him because they lead him into the place there's nothing to eat. That word flesh in the NIV is actually meat. It's actually not flesh like us. It's meat. There's nothing for them to eat. And they said, at least when we're in Egypt, we had fish. At least when we're in slavery, we had cucumbers. I don't even like cucumbers. Don't infuse nothing with no cucumbers. had something to eat while we were in slavery.
4: Yes, sir.
5: At least we had shoes.
4: Yes, right.
5: At least we had a cabin.
4: Uh-huh.
5: At least we had clothes to wear. Now we out here in freedom.
4: All right.
5: Fending to ourselves.
4: Oh, Jesus.
5: No more colored water fountain. No more sitting in the balcony. No more riding the bus and walking to school. Nobody seeing the N-word in your books no more. But you're still complaining.
4: Come on now.
5: No more bowing down and shucking, but still some are cooning. But always complaining. We ain't got no Wi-Fi. What? Oh, you want to tear up a house. Daddy, what's wrong with the Wi-Fi? Unplug everything. Why I got to ride the school bus with air conditioning? Why I got to do this? Why I got to do this? Always complaining. In freedom and in liberty and away from the master, think about all the stuff we complain about. You know, one of the worst things that's ever happened to our society is food critics who ain't never been to culinary school. Everybody now want to be a food critic on Facebook and don't know the salt from the pepper. Always complaining. Always putting somebody on Front Street because we just don't have the opportunity to have a keyboard to show what's going on in your house. Think about all the stuff we complain about that ain't necessary. Not only did they pout, but then they protested. They said, you know, we ain't gonna even eat what we got. Because we're tired of this manna. We are tired of eating the same thing over and over and over again. And so I'm not a hypocrite. I ain't a big fan of leftovers. You know, this body, I've got to stay in shape. Now my shape is round. But I got to keep it in shape. Now, like some of y'all, back in my big days, I would think about on Friday what I was going to eat on Monday and Tuesday. I would pre-plan. It's called pre-gaming. Now, when the young folk get drunk, I'm going to tell on y'all. It's pre-gaming, which I'm going to eat. So I got to diversify my palate. These people who prep food and y'all eat that same chicken, broccoli, and brown rice all week, I rebuke you in the name of Jesus and hope you don't lose a pound. They protested and would not eat the manna. Manna, y'all, is not bread. I know we want to think it's bread. We want to think it definitely ain't cake as the Bible says. I mean, I'm not saying the Bible's wrong, but it ain't cake as you think it's cake. Because cornbread can sometimes, I can't say the name because I'm in church, but you know it's a different type of cornbread that you flat.
4: Yeah.
5: You got to tell your neighbor what he's talking about. He just can't say it in church. Some of y'all are African American. You know what I'm talking about. Hot water. Yeah, you got it. Manna literally is, what is this? Manna literally means, what is this? Manna literally means, what is this? Manna says, I don't know what it is. I don't know where it came from, but I do know it's keeping me alive. I wish I just had one Johnson, one Pentecostal preacher, or one Pentecostal in here. I don't know what it is. I don't know where it came from. But only thing I do know is keeping me alive. I don't know where it came from,
3: I don't know what it is, but I do know it's keeping me alive. Unless you're in New York in November or December or January, you don't know you have breath right now. You cannot see your breath right now. If you blow, you might feel your breath, but some of y'all ain't said amen already, so you ain't felt nothing. But if you really, really want to breathe on your hand, you'll know that there's breath. You can't see it. You don't know where it's coming from, but you do know, thank you, Journey, it's keeping me alive. I need somebody to be a witness in here this morning that sometimes you don't know where your blessings come from. You don't know how your blessings got there, but anybody know that it's keeping you alive? And you want to say, thank you, God, that it's just keeping me alive. Sit on down. You're making me nervous. Sit on down. They protested, Betty, by not eating the manna. And the furthermore, I'm convinced that a whole lot of people are still protesting. You're protesting. And a whole lot of people who are not here are protesting because they don't want the word of God. Let me tell you how people protest today. Yes, you can protest with your tithes. You can protest with your offerings. You don't like the new AME preacher that they sent to your church. They just stopped giving. You can't do nothing about me. You ain't vote me in. You can't vote me out. You just got to leave. People protest. But people now are protesting now with the word of God. People don't want to be fed, Martin, the word of God. You want to be fed what you want to hear. You want the preacher to talk about sins you don't commit. You can talk about other people's sins, but don't talk about my stuff. Don't talk about my lying. Don't talk about my gossiping. Don't talk about my backstabbing. Don't talk about my issues. Don't talk about me coveting. Just talk about the homosexuals and make us feel better. No, baby, all of us are yet sinners. And now the world don't want you to say anything about anything because you want to do what you want to do. So they protest coming to church so Nancy, they can hear what they want to hear. How do y'all decide what's good word and what's bad word? I don't understand how you so-called Christians decide what's good in the Bible and what's bad in the Bible. What sin is okay and what sin not no more. If it was sin when it was written, it's sin right now. I said it was sin when it was written. It's sin right now. It don't make you worse. It don't make you less. You just still a sinner. Stop trying to change God's word. Now I know here come the Muslim. They use the word of God to justify slavery. You can use one sentence out of anything to justify anybody.
6: Say that.
3: Just because they sell it don't mean you're supposed to buy it.
6: Good stuff.
3: Fried chicken on every corner in the Northeast. Every corner. I almost said damn, but then y'all would take it out of context. But damn is in the Bible. And they should be damned for selling us. Are we not worthy of a steak? Are we not worthy of lobster? Are we not worthy of shrimp? Are we not worthy of liver pate? We can't get no gourmet shop up on Killian Road. It's a conspiracy. So what we need to do is protest. Like y'all did with Slim Chickens. They gone. All right, back to the word of God. I'm out of here. The people powder, they complain. People protested. They stopped eating it. They said, Moses, we ain't gonna eat this, even though it's keeping us alive.
7: Yeah.
3: But then I want you to see, through it all, God provided. I said, through it all, God provided. Through it all, God provided. You know, I know some of us, like, when our kids gonna eat? Why they not eating right now? They gonna eat when they get hungry. I know some of y'all still do family times and want everybody around the kitchen table. Do what y'all do in your house. Don't bring that stuff over to our house. We're going to put it on the stove. If you want it, you get it. If you don't, you don't. I know some of y'all were trained to eat everything off your plate. Then you get fat children. So I stop telling people to eat everything off your plate. It's called portion control. Talk to me if you can, somebody. I know some of y'all got beat because you didn't eat everything on your plate. That's why we fat right now. Portion control. If they don't want it, don't let them eat it. But it's there. because God's got it there. Whether you eat it when I want to eat it, when you want to eat it, when we eat it, it's okay. But it's still there. I done made it for you to make sure that you have enough nutrients to do your homework and to sleep another 12 hours. I've given you enough nourishment to make sure that your thumbs work on that controller and on your phone. Some of our children are going to have some mighty strong thumbs because that's all they do. I come from Centipede. Just a joystick, baby. Just come on, talk to me, somebody. That's why we got strong biceps. Maybe that's why our children can't handle nothing wrong right now because they don't know. Maybe that's why they can't take nothing, need a therapist already at 12 because they ain't got no strength. When you had to ride a bike, you had to have a little strength. When you had to play sports outside, you had to have a little strength. When you had to play kickball and I want my ball bouncy, you had to have a little strength. But if you only using your thumbs, you ain't got no power. And maybe what our kids need is to get outside a little bit so they can have some power, because God has already provided. You have provided everything for your child. They got heat. They got water. They got food. They got Wi-Fi. They got air conditioning. And maybe we just made it a little bit too comfortable for them. Maybe we should take away the Wi-Fi so they get their little butts outside. And maybe that's why God every now and then will just give you manna to eat, just to mess up your roots a little bit and see if not only can you fend for yourself, can you lean and depend only on God. I need a few little witnesses in here that understand that sometimes God will provide my every need. Come here, David, and testify for me. The Lord is my shepherd. And because the Lord is my shepherd, he has provided for my every need. There are about five of us, I make sense, that will give God praise that he provided my every need. Every now and then I complain. Every now and then I get upset. Every now and then I'm unsatisfied. But through it all, I said through it all. I said through it all. I said through it all. I've come to lean and depend on Jesus for everything I need. God has provided everything I want. God gives it to me sometimes. Can I get a witness in here? Anybody want to thank God? You might not have everything you want, but anybody can be a testimony. I've got everything I need. And let the redeemed. I said let the redeemed. I said let the redeemed. Let the redeemed.

0: Again, thank you for listening to the broadcast of the Brooklyn Baptist Church Northeast. At Brooklyn, we have two campuses, one in West Columbia at 1066 Sunset Boulevard, Highway 378, and in the Northeast area at 1203 Summit Parkway. On behalf of our senior pastor, the Reverend Dr. Charles B. Jackson Sr., and the entire Brooklyn Baptist Church family, I am the Reverend Chris Levy Johnson, and we wish you a great day and a blessed week in the Lord.
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1: Hey, welcome in, everyone. This is The Road to Retirement. I'm here with Tripp Limehouse. Limehouse Financial is where he is and been helping folks for a couple of decades getting to and through retirement, along with his investment advisor, Jonathan O'Reilly. Always a pleasure, Tripp. And again, I do enjoy these shows this time. And you've been doing a lot of traveling of late, so it's good to catch up with you.
2: Great times on the road to retirement. Yeah, Amy and I are enjoying getting out there and doing what we do best, making new friends and learning what they are doing to be successful in their future or even in their present. And we're just thankful to do that and then bring it back here to the show and talk about those types of things. I mean, so this week I read a great piece out there, and it was talking, basically with some of the top kind of minds, if you will, in retirement income planning. And what these people were talking about is how the whole industry's approach is now, changing, as it should. And they were talking about how working with an expert like myself and my investment advisor, Jonathan, to help with this type of planning, how that really propels people into the future in such a right way and sets them up for success. I read that article and I got very excited. I thought, this is exactly what we're doing. You know what I mean?
1: Exactly. Right. And I mean, again, the guy behind this, he's talking about decumulation. And he created the Income Lab, software firm Income Lab. He said he avoids the term decumulation. Tripp, we've had discussions about it before. Where do you stand? I mean, I don't see, is it an awful word? Maybe it could be better used, but I don't know. What do you think?
2: So, what is it? What is decumulation? It's spending down what you have accumulated. And, I think a lot of people, as they're approaching retirement and also in it, they are, more aware of this than ever before because they're not working any longer or about to not working longer. And their contributions are, not going to continue into savings such as a 401 or whatnot. Right. So they're thinking along the lines of, OK, here's what I have and what am I going to do with it? How long is it going to last? They might not really even think of the word decumulation, but that's what they're thinking about. I think sure. It's a great word. I think that, as long as I've been doing this over two decades, the vernacular has pretty much stayed the same. There's been some additions. There's been some subtractions.
1: Sure.
2: But in general, we're still talking about the same things, no matter what we call them. My perspective on the decumulation, Steve, is that we have to talk about it. And quite frankly, there are so many people out there that have millions of dollars with a broker, planner, agent, or advisor, and that word never comes up. Just it doesn't come up. Or distribution, or in particular, income and distribution plan. Folks, right now, that's exactly what we're talking about, is you knowing where to take your money from, when to take it, how much to take, how long it's going to last. That's an income and a distribution plan. And more than likely, if you are like probably 95 or more percent of the people that we see, you do not have an income and a distribution plan. This is equivalent to you driving around in your car without your gas gauge working. You have no idea how much gas you have when you're going to run out of gas. I mean, think about that. That's not pleasant. Who wants that to happen? You don't want to run out of gas during retirement. If you don't have an income and a distribution plan built for you that's individualized and customized, built by a local fiduciary like Limehouse Financial, then you're maybe on the wrong road to retirement. I want to help you with that. Give us a call, 855-620-2416. 855-620-2416, and ask us

0: or the income and the distribution plan. We'll provide it to you, no cost or obligation, okay? But, Steve, I think it's a good word, decumulation. You know, yeah. I mean, definitely how the wording that the industry uses does, I think, have an influence on how the consumers and how clients think about, you know, spending down their money. I like to talk along the lines of, listen, you're used to having a paycheck, right?
1: Yeah.
0: People, that's what they're accustomed to. Paychecks.
1: Well, paychecks. Well, again, and that's what we want in retirement. We want to replace that paycheck. And we have to do that ourselves.
0: Yeah. So let's replace the paycheck rather than drawing down.
1: That's pleasant.
0: From an account balance. I think that's a really good point there.
1: Right. I mean, again, you're creating income. You're creating your own pension plan. And that's really what we're talking about here. So with interest rates doing what they're doing, bond rates doing what they're doing, is that still an area that we should dig into? Is that still an area that we should explore?
0: Yes, for sure. So there's drawing down out of a portfolio, and that is decumulation. Mm-hmm. But when you reposition a part of your portfolio to an instrument that can give you guaranteed income for life, then that is not decumulation. And there's difference I'm talking about.
1: Oh, very much so. Yes.
0: Okay, so what we've done is we've reallocated a part of a person's savings to a strategy that will give them income forever. So we're replacing a paycheck is what we're doing.
1: Yeah.
0: And you worded it exactly. I mean, the personal pension plan. There, people that have pensions love their pensions. Have you ever?
1: Yeah. Oh, yeah. And why wouldn't they?
0: Like,
1: I mean, they're incredible. So true. Yeah.
0: Because they can't outlive them. So that removes longevity risk. This is a good thing we're talking about right now. So what we're talking about is somebody having a big account full of money, right? And they're trying to figure out what to do with it. We're talking about decumulation, spending your money, but we've kind of now like demonstrated how, you know, we can help people with this. And this is really, really important for folks to pick up on. You have all of these monies. And Steve, just were asking a minute ago, like bonds and fixed income securities. Okay. So right. Those two particular things have long been used for the conservative part of a person's portfolio. And as people age, they maybe have gravitated more towards those. However, the markets have changed. As you mentioned something about interest rates. It's changing, right? And so bonds and fixed income securities are not necessarily working currently like they always have. And so I do believe there should be a new set of expectations for bonds and fixed income securities. I'm not saying they're not going to do good, and I'm not mm-hmm. saying they're going to do bad. I'm just saying that we're in a different environment. And because of that, folks really need to be checking out the Green Line Principle.
1: And again, that Green Line Principle is kind of, that is a safe money strategy that Tripp has as a trademark, and you can have a part of it. Give us a call, 855-620-2416. Make that call today while you're thinking about it, 855-620-2416. That's how you get in touch. And so as we get through this, we're looking at, once the plan is put together, Tripp, it becomes a living, breathing document. It's not a set it and forget it, and that's certainly not the way you operate.
0: Well, it's, you know, one of our greatest accomplishments is meeting with our clients on an ongoing basis and, you know, watching them succeed because of things that they've done correctly through the years. And as a result of that, and also as a result of us helping them with the written plan for retirement, making recommendations and such as what we were just talking about, the Green Line Principle. I mean, that's that safe money strategy, Steve. Where zero is your hero and you can't go backwards and you have a lot of upside potential and you can create guaranteed income for life that you never outlive. Okay. Or for you and your spouse. I mean, that's such a fantastic thing. And it does so much for people. I really boost their confidence level moving forward. And it also, provides, a sense of security, which it should because they can't mm-hmm. lose their money. So the Green Line Principle, folks, it is a great alternative to bonds and fixed income securities, as I was mentioning a minute ago. But by the way, to all our clients out there, you guys are awesome. As I'm thinking of each and every one of you, I want you to know how much we appreciate you. Glad to be working with you. Thank you for entrusting us with your life savings to help you do better. We're thankful for you. So I'm going back real quick to what I was talking about earlier, Steve.
1: Sure.
0: We were talking about decumulation. You asked me if I liked it, how, you know, it's worded or whatever.
1: Right.
0: And then I started talking about, hey, you've got this, you know, pot of money. Let's peel off some of it, put it somewhere else. And when we do that, it's not decumulation. It's creating income for life. But back to the decumulation, you know, a lot of folks out there are making a wrong turn on the road to retirement. And they're only thinking in terms of drawing down their account balance over a period of time, maybe at a certain percentage or whatnot. 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
1: We are back on the road to retirement with Tripp Limehouse. My name's Steve Siddall. We've been talking about, well, decumulation, how to make sure that the money that you've spent so much time saving, you want to be able to, you know, you get it out in the right way, I guess. And that's one of the things that we're talking about. One of the things, too, is once that plan is in place, Tripp, it's important to be flexible, to have flexibility with that plan. And it's not a one-time, you know, one-and-done kind of a thing.
0: No, it's not. And what we're talking about is the planning process, you know, where we're meeting with you guys out there, spending time with you, learning about you, you know, where you come from, what you would like to accomplish when we're doing that. That's kind of the heavy lifting part. Building a plan for us, very labor intensive, time consuming, well worth it. The results we see when we are making those recommendations to you out there and you're implementing these plans are just phenomenal. They're phenomenal. And it's because of how they're built. And part of how they're built is to, let's just say, accommodate or change, you know, as needed, because I think that has to do with the four letter word, Steve.
1: The P-L-A-N.
0: No, I was going to say, I got you on that one. Life, L-I-F-E, right?
1: Oh, okay.
0: The plan absolutely has to be built to accommodate for life because it's going to change. Very rarely will we sit down with somebody who comes in and they just know from now until I'm not here any longer, this is everything. That's because they've lived long enough to get that. Just things change, you know, whatever, things happen, things change. So your question, I think where you're going with this was when we're helping people out there with this written plan for life, like, you know, what does it look like once it's implemented and how do we keep up with it? Well, I mean, we would just say that's like, it's like a living plan. It's not like a one time thing. So,
1: right. No, it's got to be, you know, evolved. So how do you instill that confidence in somebody that they're going to be okay?
0: Well, I think the monitoring of them and the adjusting of them really make all the difference in the world for people. You know, we love to do our annual reviews with our existing sure. clients, and it that's so much fun. We get to catch up, learn what they're doing, and then we get to look at the plan and say, all right, here's where we say we're going to be. How do we end up? And of course, we're not perfect. You know, sometimes we're mm-hmm. ahead of where we said we would be. Sometimes we're behind. Sometimes we're just right at where we say we're going to be. You know, there's so many variables, but what we're doing is we're constantly working on that success rate. And so, I mean, definitely there is some scoring involved, if you will. There's a benchmark, you know, looking at the probabilities of what could occur in the market and how things fluctuate, interest rates, inflation, healthcare costs, all that stuff. But when we're looking at all of that and more on an ongoing basis, and then we're amending the plan as desired or needed, you know, because life is happening. Mm-hmm. When we're doing that, and you know, we're just still ensuring that we're staying in the line, so to speak. You know, mm-hmm. it's like this. So, Amy drives a great car, and her car will let her know if she's out of her lane.
1: There's sure.
0: A lot of cars.
1: That oh, yeah. I did that. I turned that off on mine.
0: Yeah. So a lane assist, I guess. Was that what it's called? Anyway,
1: yeah,
0: I think that's a great safety feature because it's just like, oh, you're just a little over the line here. So kind of that's what you and I are talking about right now is a plan, an individualized, customized plan for a person that will do this. And it's teaching somebody, hey, you're doing good now. Oh, no, you're a little over the line. No, come back in. Right. And that's part of us as advisors meeting with our clients. Helping them to make sure they're on the right track and staying in the lines. And then for new people as well, that then they're not quite sure, can they retire? Do they have enough money to retire? How long is their money going to last? Are they going to be paying a lot of taxes? Mm-hmm. You know, how do they handle healthcare? I mean, there's so many things. When as experts, we put all that together into a plan, and then we just continue to monitor it. So maybe we're like that. That system in the car, that lane assist, I don't know, you know, but I do know this, we care about people and we're helping them and we're really good at it. Hey, all of our longtime listeners out there, good to be with you. Thanks for tuning in again to the Road to Retirement Show with Limehouse Financial. 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If you're concerned about that type of stuff, I want you to give me a call right now at 855-620-2416. 855-620-2416. I'm offering 5 complimentary retirement checkups right now. 5 okay. complimentary retirement checkups. Right now, okay? 855-620-2416. Just mention that you heard me talk about the retirement checkup and I'll give it to you, okay? So, folks, I hope you can tell, you know, just from the few minutes we've been talking this segment, that I care and I want to help you and that we're experts in these areas. Also, you know, I'm sure you're with me now on what we're talking about. We're talking about you being as successful as possible on this retirement journey. And it's a new destination, folks. Also, I'll make the point, we'll help you if you're, you know, on your way there. Maybe you're 2 years out, 5 years out, perfect timing. And we'll also help you if you're like about to do it now, or if you've been retired for a while, we'll we'll help you too. Okay. We're into helping, Steve. That's what you do.
1: Helping, but also educating, Trip, because that really is the key to this, is knowing what you're doing, and you know what you're doing, and you share that, and you teach us along the way.
0: I had somebody, we use Eventbrite to let people know when we're going to be doing, you know, workshops or whatnot, yes. All educational workshops. Yes. And so I had somebody come up to me as they were checking into a recent event, and they said, Trip, I looked at how many events you've held over the last however long it was, and I was just astounded. And they said, you really do this, don't you? And I said, yeah, I do. I love it. There's a lot of people out there that will just dabble in it. They might have an event every now and then, and that's good. I think that's great for people to do. But one thing's for sure, we stay at it, and we do like to help people understand the importance of learning about this stuff in particular. There's a whole, like in life, there's many important things, but for most people out there, they start working at a young age, and they work, these days, maybe 25 years or 30 years.
1: Yep.
0: And, they dream about something called retirement. So we got to really learn a lot about this. And in particular, it's so important to always work with experts. It really is, Steve. Something's wrong. I use a doctor analogy all the time. You break a bone. I mean, if it's like a teeny tiny fracture, sure, just general practitioner. But like if you really break a bone, probably orthopedist is going to be your best bet,
1: Of course.
0: Put you back together, heal you upright, So, hey, let's talk about the sequence risk. So there's an advisor, Troy Davidson is the name. He's a wealth advisor. He's a three bucket structure. That kind of sounds familiar.
1: Mm-hmm. Well, that's kind of, there's different terms for it. I mean, they call them buckets, sleeves. They call them, any number of ways to describe them.
0: Yeah, that's right. And, but he was talking about the sequence of returns risk. And folks, mm-hmm. what that is that that's the danger that a market downturn early on in retirement, what it can do, which is lasting damage to the same downturn. If it happened 10 years later, it wouldn't cause. Okay. So, the point with kind of looking at three different places of money, if you will, you want to have liquidity. I want to encourage you to have, 12 months of what it costs you to live in the bank. You want to have a safe money strategy. That's why we trademark the green line principle. Zero is your hero. Can't go backwards. Lots of upside potential. Safe money strategy. And then, you need it professionally managed money. Okay. That's for long-term capital appreciation and outpace inflation. And what's great is that we can help you with all that. And we're building plans around all of that to get you to where you want to go. So just picture yourself having that in your possession, implementing a plan and being successful. And that's the goal, you being successful from this point forward. 855-620-2416. 855-620-2416, limehousefinancial.com. 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This is for people that have saved money, and we're working in general with people that have seven figures or more. 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If you haven't quite saved that amount, don't hesitate to call. We still want to help you as well.
1: And again, you can make that happen by calling us at 855-620-2416. 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
1: Hey, we're back on Road to Retirement with Trip Limehouse. My name's Steve Siddall. This is a short segment, so we're going to jump right in, Trip. We're talking about getting into retirement, and where are we headed with this, Trip?
0: Income. I mean, it's income. The number one thing, right? Think about it. Folks work, and they receive income, a paycheck. Folks work, and they receive income. It's a paycheck. And then they stop working.
1: But again, getting back to that, it's like, so how does having a guaranteed income floor change the way that retirees really feel about where they're headed? I mean, the direction that they're headed or the decisions that they're making.
0: Well, I mean, I think that the floor is a great description because it's not going to keep going down and down and down. I mean, if someone is, we talked about it earlier on the show today, if someone is focusing on drawing down a portfolio, I'm not saying that's bad or shouldn't be done. I'm just saying when you're drawing something down, it's coming down, down, down, down, down, and eventually it might get to nothing. So there's a difference between drawing down a portfolio and creating an income floor, so to speak, for a person or a couple, the type of income that never goes away, guaranteed income for life. And income determines outcome, folks. It just does. I mean, think about what you need to pay your bills on an ongoing basis. So at the very core of being an income and distribution planning expert is like my need to help you understand that this whole income thing has to be strategically mapped out. And in particular, it has to be done in such a way that it never dries up or ends or runs out, whatever you want to say. Okay. So the fact is that when people have income that they're never going to outlive, that we've helped them create by using the personal pension plan, the fact is that they think differently, Steve, and they feel better about where they are. I mean, and that makes sense.
1: Of course it does. Yeah, absolutely. And again, as we look at this, when you talk about the guaranteed floor, we're talking about the green line principle in a sense, right? Because there is a floor there. You can't lose money, and it's guaranteed. So, I mean, it really is kind of what you're all about.
0: The safe money strategy, and everybody needs to have that as a part of their plan. You work like for those of you out there that have saved money, how long, let's just say you've been working 25 years and you've saved $1 million. How long did it take you to save your $1 million?
1: Well, 25 years.
0: It took you all 25 years of working, yeah. Right? But how quickly can you lose it? I mean, the market can change like just so quick. It can change so quick. And then you need the money to live on, right? Mm-hmm. Anyway, what we want to do is always have guaranteed income for life. Okay. We've got to do that. Folks, you must have an income and a distribution plan that demonstrates to you how to do what we're talking about right now. People that have pensions, they just feel better about retirement because they can never outlive their money. So some people out there would like to have a pension, but they don't know how to have one. And I'm just sharing with you right now, you can have a personal pension plan. If you have money saved for retirement, we can show you how to never outlive it, for it not to be at risk. We can show you that zero is your hero strategy, the green line principle that we talk about here on the show. 855-620-2416. We want to help you. We want to help you think different about retirement. We want to help you feel different about retirement. We want to help you get there and stay there and enjoy this journey.
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1: We are back on a road to retirement with Tripp Limehouse. My name's Steve Siddall. We have been talking about, you know, getting to retirement and how do you get there. So this segment, we're going to dig into something, a little different perspective. And there's a new study out there. And, you know, we like our studies, Tripp. And they asked and answered some questions, a pattern that isn't surprising about what people wish they would have done differently. And it's from the TIAA Institute. It's called Bridging the Gaps in Retirement Expectations. And it does something that most studies don't. And again, it starts breaking it down in terms of what people, you know, the regrets that people already in retirement want to share with those of us that aren't yet in retirement. And what do you think the number one was, Tripp?
0: Well, I tell you, probably it would be, should have done that earlier.
1: Yeah, should have started earlier, should have saved more.
0: Should have done that earlier. I mean, not necessarily even saving more. There's so much focus, and it's not necessarily all bad, but on, you know, working and saving, that oftentimes the going and doing just doesn't get done, whatever that might be. Maybe it's just somebody's wanted to go to spend 3 nights at the beach and they had been thinking about doing that for, you know, the last 2 years and they just haven't done it. I don't know. I think at the core of with like the whole money thing, and folks, that's what we're doing here at Limehouse Financial, is we're helping you with your money. We're helping you do better. We are working with people that have saved money do better. Okay. Helping them get to the road to retirement, exit safely, and stay on that journey and be successful. Okay. So part of that is getting to know you and, you know, hearing the things that you share with us when you come to see us. And by the way, we want to see you folks. 855-620-2416. 855-620-2416. LimehouseFinancial.com. We'd like to see you. It's always no cost or obligation. You know, if we can help you do better with this stuff that we talk about, we want to help you. Okay. So I think that might be my first answer, but then I think that a high number of people, they just regret maybe not starting to save when they were younger.
1: Yes.
0: And then a high number of people also wish that they had saved more. I share, you know, this with people. Look, sometimes it's difficult to start saving early in life.
1: Oh, of course.
0: I can relate to that. I mean, Amy and I have three daughters. Hey, honey, I love you so much. You're my best friend. Thanks for traveling all the time with me and doing all the stuff you do. Love you. But our three girls are older now. We can do some things. We can travel more. We can save more. I remember when they were younger, it was challenging to save. It really was. Sometimes we would save and then we would spend it all, you know, because we didn't have, I mean, we had to, whatever, had to fix something or buy something.
1: Right.
0: So not starting earlier in life. I would encourage people not to beat themselves up too much if they didn't get started too early. You know, sometimes it's just life, right? And then as far as a lot of folks out there wishing that they had saved more, you know, I also would encourage people to pat themselves on the back for anything that you've saved. You know, I mean, it's just savings is like an exercise and it has to be done. I have found that the older I have become it, and I get more to a rhythm of doing that. Mm-hmm. And it's a little bit more rewarding. And once I kind of, you know, started doing it, it's just became like a more natural thing for me. But the concept that, or the preconceived notion, I should say, maybe not concept, preconceived notion that a lot of people have that they just don't have enough. And that might be why they have that, you know, I just wish I had more thought process. I would challenge a lot of folks out there with that. I would challenge you to come in and see us and allow us as an expert to advise you on whether you're correct or incorrect. Because if you're thinking that you do not have enough money and you just need to work, save, work, save, and then retire, wouldn't it be nice if we sat down with you, learned about you, did all of our analysis for you, and built you a plan that included a safe money strategy, that included professionally managed money in the market for long-term capital appreciation and to outpace inflation, that included healthcare costs and lifestyle goals, and then and that be presented to you, and then show you, hey, you can retire now, or you can retire or whatever next year.
1: Sure.
0: I mean, how awesome would that be for you to have? That would be great, because it would show you where you stand. I've met with so many people, Steve, and they didn't think that they had enough. They just, they thought they had to keep going. And we built them a written plan for retirement, the retirement roadmap, and we presented it to them, made professional recommendations from a fiduciary capacity, you know, and then these people were just overjoyed. I mean, people have cried at the conference table. I mean, I think I cried with them too. Yes, this is great. You can retire. You do have enough money.
1: Sure. Well, so
0: sometimes that thought process of I need to save more, I don't have enough, is just not right. But if it is right, though, we can flip the coin too, right? Because if somebody says, I need to save more, I don't have enough, and we do the same thing I just described, and we come up with a low success rate for retirement, we're also going to say, that's correct. You need to work longer. You need to save more. Mm-hmm. Retirement's going to be postponed, you know. So, but that's what we're doing here as experts in these areas. We talk about it a lot, but this whole Social Security thing, too, it's a big deal for people. And quite frankly, a lot of times they're not – focused on the best way to file for their Social Security benefit. This is yet another example of so many different things that you factor into a plan. I want to say hello to Mary. I'm not going to mention your last name, but Mary's a new client. And last week, we implemented her plan, and she just shared with us. She said, "This feels so good because there was so much that I had to consider, you know, Social Security, taxation,
1: yeah,
0: guaranteed income, not losing money, earning interest." I mean, she really got it, right? She said, "There was so much for me to consider." And she said, "Trip, you and Jonathan helped me with all of this, all of the important parts that go into success. You helped me with all of them." And it felt so, she told us this, it felt so good when I came in to see the first time. It feels even better now. I'm so thankful, you know. That was an example of a person. Thank you, Mary, for that too. We appreciate that compliment. But that was an example of a client. I mean,
1: yeah,
0: that has really gone through the experience and didn't have to go, you know, to two or three or four different places to get it. I mean, so I like to remind folks that we are, you know, holistic planners. We help in all these areas. So you're welcome, Mary, and we appreciate you. So,
1: well, and we're talking about retirement regrets. In other words, things that people, you know, wish they would have done differently. And I think one of the things that we have to talk about is it's not always about money. I think people realize that if they don't really have a plan and things start to happen, it becomes real clear why you need a plan. And it's especially true when it comes to healthcare. 47% of retirees regret not having clear retirement goals. 49% regret understanding healthcare and long-term care costs. And those are all things that you talk about, Trip, and they're important things that we have to talk about.
0: Well, I think I mentioned that a second ago when I was talking about building a plan for, you know, our client Mary or whatnot. But we'll call them line items in the plan. So we have retirement income living. That's, you know, basic cost of living that has to be met. We've got lifestyle goals. They don't have to be met, but hopefully we can meet them. You know, they're desired. Mm-hmm. And then we have healthcare as a line item in and of itself. You know, we've got to include what Medicare is not going to cover. Okay. And we also have to include, long-term care cost. So we have to really plan properly when we're helping people. And we have to make sure that we're not omitting any of these areas, because that definitely can talk about taking somebody down a wrong turn, dead end on the road to retirement. That healthcare, I mean, unclear healthcare goals or costs, you know, for during retirement, that for late life events.
1: They just pop
0: up.
1: They do, and it happens quickly, and you know, it's just so nice to be prepared for something like that.
0: Well, I think that's just part of the four letter word, the PLAN, the plan, you know?
1: Well, and again, I think a lot of retirees end up retiring early or find themselves away from the workforce for a year or more because of, health issues or having to be a caretaker, whatever it might be. But again, that's something that can happen as well. Even a layoff.
0: A career disruption, absolutely. A lot of people out there right now have old 401ks with your former employers, and you're not quite sure what to do with them. 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
1: And we are back on The Road to Retirement with Tripp Limehouse. 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And boy, there are a lot of them out there. 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
0: 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Check out where we're going to be. I think today in the show opener, Steve, you were talking about how, you know, a lot of what we do is just educating people. And it truly is. Even through the show, we get a lot of people that will just call the office. They're listening to this show, the Road to Retirement show with Limehouse Financial. And they're just saying, hey, we really appreciate the information that you shared. Thanks for what you do. So, folks, we always welcome that positive feedback from our listening audience. Thanks for tuning in to this show today. And we're glad to be with you. But, always enjoy, you know, meeting new people at these events, Steve, and answering questions after. Not everybody that attends an event, you know, comes to see us. That's okay. Mm-hmm. But everybody that attends an event, they are all learning valuable information that helps them move in the right direction. And folks, this road to retirement is a long one. It really is. And it sure is great to, be moving towards it. Or if you're already in it, it sure is great to have kind of a checkup done, if you will. You know, if you're thinking about retiring, or you are already there, but you just would like an expert such as myself to kind of do a diagnostic review for you and see where you are, I'll do it. No cost, no obligation. 855-620-2416. If you'd like a pre or post retirement diagnostic review, just call in and let me know. I'll do that for you. Okay. I think that'd be very helpful for some of you out there. If you're doing good, it's always nice to hear that. If you're not doing good, it's always nice to hear that too. You know, we want you to succeed on this road to retirement journey. So how about a couple questions, Steve.
1: You got it. Here's somebody. They're 6 months from their planned retirement date, but they just found out their company is offering a buyout package that would end their job 3 years early. Does that change everything, or is that actually an opportunity?
0: Yeah, I think the buyouts are definitely an opportunity. I think that when a buyout occurs, often it's a younger age, maybe unexpected. We kind of talked about that a little bit last segment, unexpected things happening. You have to really weigh in on the, if you're younger, the Social Security filing strategy. And in particular, if you're married, you have to be forward thinking with your spouse as well regarding that. You want to maximize and optimize Social Security. So typically when we have people that approach us such as this, and there are those opportunities, we're really looking closely at Social Security and the best time to file for it to maximize it. And then we're also looking at the best and most effective ways to start creating an additional retirement paycheck, because if you're going to take a buyout or retire, you still need a paycheck during retirement. So we want to guarantee you income for life that you can never outlive. And if you're married, that, you and your spouse can never outlive. We want to do that, and then what else have you had accumulate up to this point in time that now you can, utilize as required by the IRS if it's tax deferred or is needed, just because you want to do some things. And it becomes plan centric. In general, what I've seen is that those buyouts are opportunities for people to really do better, but it can seem like such a great windfall that oftentimes things are not planned for. And because of that, I would say the importance of really like us getting together and building you that individualized, customized, written plan is more paramount than ever. It's imperative that you have that written. It's imperative that everyone out there has this written plan for retirement that we continue to talk about here on the Road to Retirement show. So I'm excited for you, and time will tell. Thanks for calling in.
1: Absolutely. Give us a call if you're interested in learning more. 855-620-2416. Here's another story. They inherited a modest sum from a parent and aren't sure whether to pay off their mortgage, boost their retirement accounts, or just let it sit in savings. How do you help somebody prioritize a windfall like that?
0: Yeah, that's something that we always ask about when we're meeting with people here at the office is, are you expecting any inheritance? Are there any, is there any litigation open such that would result in, you receiving additional monies, et cetera? This is a really deep question from this listener. And first of all, I just would like to say I'm sorry to hear about your loss of a parent. My mom and dad are still alive. Mom and dad, I love you so much. I'm glad you're my parents. But when you're inheriting money, this is a beautiful thing because you have a different aspect of legacy from the person you inherited it from. So you have a financial legacy and you just don't want to blow it. You want to thoughtfully orchestrate how these dollars are allocated. Okay. And it's challenging for me as an expert income and distribution planning expert and, financial advisor. It's challenging for me to just say, do this, because there's way too many variables that are unknown right now. So I'm going to speak in kind of generic terms or general terms, however you want to put it. First thing I would do is make sure you have liquidity. 12 months of what it costs you to live in the bank. That'd be step number one. Step number two would be protect and preserve some of that money where you just can't ever lose it. You know, that's something that you will be very happy that you have done. The green line principle is awesome. Zero is your hero. Upside potential, no downside. The green line principle. So some of that would be called for. And then, the rest being professionally managed in a portfolio. And then as you need to or want to withdraw from the portfolio and do some things, maybe withdraw from the portfolio and pay off the house, maybe pay down the mortgage, maybe accelerate the mortgage.
1: So there's a lot of options.
0: Maybe, plan for lifestyle things that you've always wanted to do, a vacation or whatever. Yeah, there's a lot, but those are the kind of the steps I'd say, the steps 1, 2, and 3. And really just, you know, sit down with us and let's just kind of work through it with you. We're after you being successful and doing better. And, you know, these are things that we're really good at. We're experts in these areas, guys. This is how we help you. 855-620-2416, limehousefinancial.com.
1: And we've got more. Let's see. They have been offered a pension buyout, which is different than just a buyout. So they've been offered a pension buyout, a lump sum instead of monthly payments for life. How do you help someone weigh a guaranteed monthly check against a large sum they'd have to manage themselves?
0: Well, that's quite a task to do that, having a large lump sum to manage yourself. And there are people that do it, and they do it well. But in general, having a large sum of money and then, you know, just saying, oh, okay, I've got to make this last 25, 29, 30 years
1: or whatever.
0: Challenging, you know. So, first of all, I think it's great that you had a pension that offered you a buyout. You know, folks, you've got a type of pension out there, a cash balance pension plan. And that's what we're talking about. That's what this caller is asking about. And, you know, you've got a cash balance pension plan, and you can, instead of just taking income that's being offered by the plan, you can take a lump sum and put it into an IRA, which Limehouse Financial can set up for you. Once it goes into the IRA, it's not a taxable event that occurs when it rolls over. Then it's yours, and you can do whatever you want with it. Okay, you can take distributions. You can create guaranteed income for life. You can invest some of the money. So I'm not too big of a fan of the do-it-yourselfers with lump sums of money trying to manage it over time on their own. I just think that's probably, it's just a lot of pressure, and I wouldn't really want someone to do that. It becomes almost like a burden over time, especially when people get older. So the alternative is use an expert like myself or my investment advisor, Jonathan O'Reilly. 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And as a part of your plan, let's create a guaranteed income for life for you or you and your spouse in such a way that you never can outlive it. That's the personal pension plan. Okay, so let's do that for you. And then let's just manage the rest of it accordingly as you need it for distributions or want it or are required to take it. Let's help you with that. We professionally manage money here at Limehouse Financial, folks. That's one of the many things that we do. We're holistic planners, talking with you and helping you with all of this stuff that has to do with retirement. Very serious subjects. A lot of fun, too, though. I want you to have fun as you're approaching retirement, as you're in retirement. Give me a call right now, 855-620-2416. This is for the next 10 callers in the next 10 minutes. It's a written plan for life for retirement, okay? We're going to get you to retirement, keep you there successfully. We're going to make recommendations in your best interest. And once you implement the plan, you're on your way, folks, and we're working together. Written plan for retirement, no cost, no obligation right now. The next 10 callers in the next 10 minutes, 855-620-2416. We're working with people that have saved money, do better with retirement. Hey, it's been a great episode of the Road to Retirement Show. Thank you so much for tuning in. And I encourage you to be back at the same time and same place next weekend so we can hang out all over again. And until then, may God bless you.
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We're located at 1004 Short Street, off Millwood and Route 1, where we bless the Lord at all times. Chapter 8, verses 5 through 13. I'm going to read the New King James Version of the Bible. I mentioned this briefly on last week. Now when Jesus had entered Capernaum, a centurion came to him and pleading with him, saying, "Lord, my servant is lying at home, paralyzed, dreadfully tormented." And Jesus said to him, "I will come and heal him." The centurion answered and said, "Lord, I'm not worthy that you should come under my roof, but only speak a word and my servant will be healed. For I also am a man under authority, having soldiers under me. And I say to this one, go, and he goes, and to another, come, and he comes, and to my servant, do this, and he does it." When Jesus heard it, he marveled and said to those who followed, "Assuredly, I say to you that I have found such great faith, not even in Israel. And I say to you that many will come from the east and the west and sit down with Abraham, Isaac, and Jacob in the kingdom of heaven. But the sons of the kingdom will be cast out into outer darkness. There will be weeping and gnashing of teeth." And then Jesus said to the centurion, "Go our way, and as you have believed, so let it be done for you." And his servant was healed that same hour. Amen. Amen. That's Matthew chapter 8, verses 5 through 13. May the Lord add a blessing to the readers, hearers, and doers of his word. And our subject for today is Heal Me, Lord. This is part two. We're going to have probably four sermons that deal directly with the healing that God has done and healing that should happen in our lives for those of us that stand in need of healing, which is everyone at some point in our life. Amen? Amen. In our text today, we learn of a centurion. A centurion is a Roman soldier. He was a heathen. Now, many of us had heard this word. Am I right about that? Heathen? This soldier, he was a heathen. He's a person who didn't belong to any widely held religion. He wasn't a Christian, a Jew, or a Muslim, or anything like that. And even though he was a soldier and a heathen, he was still a godly man. No matter what your place is in life, or what your calling is in life, it can't be an excuse for you to sin and to not believe. I'm convinced that many of us know many heathens in our lives. These people that they don't belong to any particular religious sect, if you will. They're not Catholic, Protestant. They don't do the Muslim thing, and surely don't do the Baptist thing. And what they are heathens, but it doesn't mean that they're not believers. Okay, and it's important that we understand that point. I want everybody to take a hard look at how this heathen stated his servant's case. He told Jesus exactly what was going on with his servant. And I'm convinced that there are so many of us that are we may not have physical ailments, but many of us are spiritually sick. Many of us have issues, but it's from a spiritual perspective. But that doesn't mean that they should not be anyone that we are concerned for. We should have concern for those who feel spiritual evils that would cause

0: them to act out in particular ways, that would cause them to do things that they know they should not do. Their spiritual ailment is a little different from that pain that you got in your back on this morning. Amen, somebody. You know, we should care for those who don't even know what it is to be spiritually good. We need to examine this text, this centurion's humility, and that's important, because if you read this text, you realize that the centurion was truly a humble man. He wasn't doing anything for himself. He understood who Jesus was. He came to Jesus in a way that Jesus was accustomed to. You know, and now to me was really interesting, because I know that the more humble you are, the more confident you will be in your relationship with God. Humbleness will cause you to act and respond in ways that most people would not respond. Humility causes people to act in certain ways. The fact that humility and humbleness gives us strength is a great thing. Humbleness and confidence in your relationship with God. Confidence in what you know God can and will do in your life. Humility, not be ashamed to talk about God and let others know what God has done for you. One of the goals of our life should be to bring those who are lost to Christ. But you bring them to Christ through prayer and through your faith. What are you talking about, Pastor? Somebody needs to understand this. The people that surround you, the people that you walk with and you go to work with every day, they need to be able to see the faith that you have in God. They need to be able to see it in you. You need to be a representative as it relates to faith, because your faith can affect, ready for this? Your faith can affect their life. Somebody got to hear what I'm saying today. Let's look at what's happening in this text on today. You can bring somebody who's lost to Christ. And how can we not pray for those who don't know what being comfortable in your spirituality is? How can you not pray for them? How can you not pray for someone who you know needs what you have? You know that they need to be where you are in your relationship with Christ. When an individual is lost, there is something in that individual's life that needs to be healed. I want everybody to say with this, because the text tells us a lot about A, what God can do, and B, what faith will do. You see, get too ahead of myself. All right. So the one who had no organized religion that he was associated with, this centurion had none of that. But so who needs to say thank you, God, when you read this text? Is it the centurion, or is it the centurion's servant who was healed? I want everybody to follow this, because it was the faith of the centurion that caused his servant to be healed. Somebody got to hear what I'm saying. That's why I say it's important for those who are around you to understand your faith and to see it in you. This centurion was what many of us need to be, and that is humble. We need to have a humble soul. A soul who is humbled by the knowledge of Christ's grace and dealings with us. How does that work, Pastor? Well, let me tell you what. It's really very simple. Your faith is going to affect those that are around you, and your humbleness will be seen by those who are around you. How does that work? It works really. This is wonderful in the way it really works, because when someone sees God in you, you've done your job. When someone sees God in you, why? Because what you're doing and how you live is going to affect their life, which in the way things work in life, after it affects their life, how they begin to live will affect somebody else's life. And this is just how God works as it relates to faith. The centurion in our text had great faith, you know, and I'm willing to state this much about the centurion in this story. The centurion believed just like we ought to believe, and that is that Jesus is good for whatever is bad. Yeah. The centurion understood that Jesus was right for whatever was wrong. The centurion understood that Jesus was perfect for everyone and everything that is imperfect. That's the impact that Jesus can have on life in itself. Now here's the good part. The good part to me is that, you know, you don't have to do much to make this happen. All you have to do is keep on living, and keep on living in the way that you know God wants you to live. Listen, all you need to do is the things that you know God desires for you to do. Well, why is that, Pastor? Because it's not just going to affect you. It's going to affect those that are around you. In our text for today, what happens is that the centurion accepted the fact that Jesus had divine power. Now, how do we know that? Because the text tells us that. He doesn't tell us that in those words, but the centurion knew. Well, how do you know it? Because he went to Jesus and said, listen, my servant is sick. My servant is the one that needs you. He's not coming on his behalf. He's coming on the behalf of his servant. And guess what? The text doesn't tell us about the faith of the servant. That doesn't even matter. What the text tells us about is the faith of the centurion. Because that's what's going to cause the healing, not the servant. Even though he is the one who is healed. Now you tell me that God don't have power. When he can do that, He can heal somebody else based on what some other person has done or how someone else has lived. Please don't think that what you do and how you live does not impact those that are around you. Everybody that's in the house today, I know, is accepting the fact that Jesus has full power. Am I right about that? When I say full power, I'm talking about over all things, including all the creatures that walk the earth, power over nature. And the centurion knows that Jesus is the master of not only him, but his servant. And today we should all be willing. Let's get it right. Today we should all be willing servants of God. Yeah. You see, you need to be the servant of God. You need to ensure that your faith is rock solid, that nothing can move you away from your faith. And the people that are around you, I promise you this much, you don't even have to tell them that you're faithful. They're going to watch you and see your actions. They're going to look at you and say, yeah, that's a woman of faith. That's a man of faith. They can tell it why. They can tell it by your actions. And then you need to understand that you can pray for someone who doesn't even have faith and impact their life. We got to understand how this whole thing with God works. And understand, you when you understand this story, you see how powerful this really is. So today we should be willing servants, and we should learn to come and come according to the directions of his word. Okay, what does that mean? That means you gotta read your Bible. And when you go to Jesus, you need to let his word direct you to him, so you don't wind up in the wrong place. What are you talking about, Pastor? Y'all gonna hear what I'm saying. There's some places out there that are not what they appear to be. Y'all gotta hear. Y'all follow that? There are some places that people go to that profess to worship, but they're not what they appear to be. You, and this is, I want to tell you this as your pastor. If it says it in the book, follow it. If it don't say it in the book, don't follow it. Don't be fooled. Don't be hoodwinked. Don't be bamboozled. You got to open up your book and figure this thing out for yourself. Somebody got to hear what I'm saying today. The God that we serve has given you everything that you need so that you can be the person that he designed you to be, that he desires for you to be. And we should all be willing servants of God. So we need to learn to come to him according to the directions of his word. And everybody within the sound of my voice should understand that we're under divine care. We're guided by a higher power. Everybody within the sound of my voice should be thankful for the fact that we can trust God's. Listen. I'm not talking about trust God's word. I'm saying trust his word and trust his will. You got to trust God's will for your life. Why is that, Pastor? Because it's going to impact how you live. If you don't do that, and here goes the thing. I've said this too many times. Listen, God does not hold you responsible for what you do not know. He's not going to hold you responsible for that. But everybody that's sitting here today and hear what I'm saying, I need to tell you that God's going to hold you responsible once you know. Once you know, now you're responsible, and not doing what you know is the right thing to do can have some dire consequences in the end. So we need to be thankful today for the fact that we can trust God's word and we can trust God's will. We can trust God for our protection, Why? So that we can follow his guidance. When you know that he's protecting you, then it's easier for you to follow his guidance and not be afraid. So we can trust God to guide you through what happens next in your life. Why? So if you're like the centurion and his servant, you can trust God and have no fear. See, this centurion, he trusted God. He trusted God so much that what did he say? No, Lord, you ain't got to go there. All I need you to do is just speak a word, and I know my servant will be healed. That's where we need to get in our relationship with God, that God knows that we have enough faith, not just to carry, just to cover us, but our faith can cover other people too. Our faith can cause somebody else to be lifted up, can cause somebody else to be healed, can cause somebody else to be moved. The faith that you have can work in somebody else's life. That's a beautiful thing when you really think about it, because I know that everybody that's within the sound of my voice today got somebody in their life that you pray that God would use your faith to cover them. Everybody got somebody like that in our lives. I only got one crazy cousin, but I pray that he be covered by God. Yeah. And I know somebody else. I ain't the only one with a crazy cousin. Don't look at me like that. I know I ain't the only one in this life, you know. This centurion knew that Jesus was a healer, and there was no doubt that his servant would be healed. You can't listen. Doubt is a terrible thing. You can't doubt. Because doubt puts a stain on your faith. You have to stand firm and know that God is going to do whatever it is that you need him to do in your life with no doubt that this is going to happen. You know, and then you can have fear. I know this centurion knew. He knew. He said, no, Lord, you don't have to. You ain't got to go over there. Well, you got to do just speak it. And I know, you know, when I first began to study this text, it took me, I had to read it a few times. Why? Because it took that long for me to understand what was really going on here. And listen, this is about an individual's relationship with God and about his ability to cause somebody else to be healed. That's what this text is about. Oftentimes we think it's about this text ain't about the centurion. This text is about the centurion's servant who got healed because of the centurion's faith. You know? And so we don't want any doubt in anything that we do. What we don't want is and here, look, y'all, stay with me. What we don't want is when the Son of Man comes and we know he's coming, you know, he finds us to have little faith. Because if you got little faith, that means you ain't doing much of anything to make anything happen, not just in your life, but surely not in somebody else's life. We know that little faith produces little fruit. That's just reality. You know, and since we know that healing is directly related to your faith, our faith should be something that we nurture every day. Your faith needs to get stronger every day. You need to feed it every day. You need to nurture it each and every day. You know? And then look, if there's anything that you question, you need to question your faith so that you can get closer to God, because if it ain't where it needs to be or you feel it needs to be, you need to do what you need to do. When you question your faith, what do you find? Where is your faith at? Do you find that your faith is sometimey? Y'all know what I mean? Because I think that happened on this. Now, don't y'all look at me all crazy. I ain't do it. Faith is sometimey. Sometime you got faith. Sometime you don't. Am I right about that? There can be some things in your life that are easier And then there are some things in your life that are difficult. That's why faith is. That's why faith is sometimey. And you know, I'm not with that sometimey faith. You know, I'm not the one who wants Jesus to look at me and say that I got little faith. No. That can't happen. Amen. You know? Why? Because I know that where there's great faith, listen to this, where there is great faith, there will be much fruit. In other words, your faith is going to help produce fruit, not just in you, but in other people too. Great faith produces great fruit. And let's listen to what Jesus said. This is what Jesus said. Jesus says this in the gospel according to John, chapter 15. He says, and everybody, most of us know this verse. It says, abide in me, and I in you. As a branch cannot bear fruit of itself unless it abides in the vine, neither can you unless you abide in me. I am the vine, and you are the branches. He who abides in me, and I in him, bears much fruit, for without me you can do nothing. If anyone does not abide in me, he's cast out as a branch, and as it withers, and as they gather them and throw them into the fire, they get burned. So listen, the downside is that if your faith is not where it needs to be, then you can't produce the fruit that you need to produce. And if you're not producing the fruit that you need to produce through your faith, what does God say? Guess what? We're going to put you over there with them branches that ain't doing nothing. We're going to throw you in the fire. Okay, look, that's what the text says. So you need to go back. Y'all want to, John chapter 15, verse 4 through 6. Go read it. I ain't making this up, you know. It says gather them and throw them in the fire, and they're going to be burned. So what does that mean? So today, if you have an outward profession of your faith, it may very well cause you to be called a child of the kingdom. But you should not rest on that. Don't rest on the fact that people believe that you are a child of God. Don't just rest on that. Why do you say that, Pastor? Because that is not enough. If you just resting on the fact that you and people believe that you are calling you a child of the kingdom or a child of God, you know, if you don't have anything else to show.
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14: 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I am your radio pastor, Damian Brown, and we are delighted that you are worshiping with us this morning. I hope you're blessed by today's appointed message, and

in what God wants to do through you to help somebody else. God does not only want to bless you, but God wants you to also be a blessing to those around you. That's why he told Abraham, and when he called Abram in Genesis chapter 12, he said, I've called you to be a blessing, not just for yourself, but to be a blessing to everybody around you. Because there is somebody waiting for you, church, to be the answer to their prayers. There is somebody waiting for you to be the miracle they stand in need of. There is somebody waiting on your testimony of how God brought you over. And when they hear your testimony, it will encourage them to know that if God did it for you, then God can do it for them. Somebody is waiting for you to walk in your purpose. And that's why the elders would say, if I can help somebody as I travel along, if I can help somebody with a word or a song, if I can help somebody from going wrong, then my living shall not be in vain. You've got to walk in your purpose. Peter and John now are walking in their purpose. They are at a point where the rubber is meeting the road. No more talking about serving Jesus, but they've got to do it one way or another. They are at the temple. As they enter the temple, there's a lame man that is there asking for money. He's been lame. He's been sick from birth. When you walk in your purpose, you will always be confronted with problems that need solutions, and needs that need to be met. This lame man catches a ride to the temple every day because he has a problem and he has a need. Now this could be problematic for Peter and John, because nowhere in Scripture prior to Acts chapter 3 do we read about them specifically doing miracles by themselves. Are y'all with me? They have not laid hands on any sick people and healed them. They have not touched any blinded eyes to give them sight again. They have done zero miracles before Acts chapter number 3. This could be intimidating. This could be a reason for them to fear and doubt their calling. And when you walk in your purpose, your flesh and the enemy will use your lack of experience and resources to deter you and have you thinking you're not supposed to be doing what God has already instructed you to do. When you see the cost of something and you say it costs too much, that's that fear and doubt creeping in. When you say, I've never tried it this way before, that's fear and doubt coming in. When you say, what will people think when I do this? That's fear and doubt. But Peter, having no miracle working experience, is willing to let God use him, even though he's never done it before. What am I saying? What I'm saying is, walking in your purpose means you must be willing to do what God wants you to do. Let the church say willing. Peter walking in his God-given purpose is willing to let God use him, not because he has done this kind of work before, but he's only willing because he's seen what God has done before. Luke chapter 6, he witnessed Jesus heal a man with a withered hand. Luke chapter 7, Peter witnessed Jesus speak the word and the centurion servant was healed. Still in Luke chapter 7, he witnessed Jesus raise a widow's son from the dead. Luke chapter 8, he saw Jesus stand up in the middle of a boat in a storm and said, peace be still. Luke chapter 8, he saw a demon-possessed man get delivered by Jesus. Still in Luke chapter 8, he saw a girl be brought back to life, a woman find healing in the hem of his garment. Luke chapter 9, he saw Jesus take two fish and five pieces of bread and feed over 5,000 people. Do I need to keep going here? Peter didn't trust God, didn't have a blind faith in God, but Peter was willing to serve God because he had seen God do it before.
You can be willing to walk in your purpose, not based on what you have done or how much money you got in your pocket or how much experience you have, but you can do it because you've seen God do it. You can walk in your purpose because you have seen the power of Almighty God. And I need to ask y'all, before I move forward, have you ever seen God work in your life before? Let me help you, because some folk ain't clapping. Have you ever seen God answer a prayer? That's a little better. Have you ever seen God keep food on your table when you didn't know where it was going to come from? Have you ever seen God make a way when you thought there was absolutely no way? Come on, keep clapping. Have you ever seen God work a miracle when you needed him the most? Have you ever seen God step in when you had no way else to turn? Have you ever seen God touch your life and turn things around? Have you ever seen God move on your behalf? You ought to be willing to walk in your purpose based on what you have seen God do for you. If you're going to walk in your purpose, you've got to be willing. Peter and John are willing. The book says this lame man looks at Peter and John, and he's expecting to receive some money in his cup, hoping they would throw a few dollars in there if they were kind enough. But Peter says to this man something that he does not want to hear. He says, "Silver and gold have I none. But such as I give you, I'm going to give it in the authority of the name of Jesus Christ." He says to him, "Rise up and walk." Your Bible says that Peter took the man by his hand, lifted him up, and immediately his feet and his ankles received strength. A man who had never walked before, Bible says now he's leaping and praising God. What a magnificent sight to see. And it was so magnificent, your Bible says that it drew a crowd. Everybody gathered at the gate. They left out the temple and went to the door, went to the gate to see this man who they just saw laying down, to see him now jumping for joy. I'm in verse number 11. It says that when Peter saw all of these people amazed at this miracle, he sees an opportunity to do something else. He begins to preach Jesus. And the result of this sermon was that 5,000 people got saved. You see this chain reaction here. With this chain reaction that this man gets healed, people gather, Peter preaches, 5,000 people join the church. All this means is that when one thing happens, when God is using you, it will open the door for other things to happen. Are y'all with me? So what does that mean for me and you, ladies and gentlemen? It means that when you decide, I'm going to walk in my purpose, that you must be prepared for God to open the door for you to do more. And when you are willing to do more, you must be ready to receive more. Be ready to do more and be ready to receive more. One miracle that God did through Peter led to an opportunity to preach the gospel of Jesus Christ to everybody at the temple that day. Let me see what that means for us. If we as a church can mentor one child, God may just open the door for us to mentor a whole school full of children. That's the chain reaction there. That if we would adopt one family who's in need and make sure they got everything they need, God just may open the door and provide the resources for us not only to help one family in need,
but to bless a whole neighborhood that's in need. I'm in the Bible. It says there's this chain reaction that always happens when you're walking with God. If you give, God will give back to you. That's a chain reaction. If you ask, you shall receive. That's another chain reaction. If you pray, the prayer of faith shall save the sick. If you trust God and lean not, then God is going to direct your path. If you give with a cheerful heart, God will open the windows of heaven and pour you out a blessing. Is there anybody in here who can say, I know what grandmama meant when she said, if you take one step, God will take two. God will put more in your hands. God will bless you even more. God will give you more work to do. God will expand your territory, not for you just to receive a blessing, but also for you to be a blessing. Walking in your purpose means you got to be ready to do more for the Lord. God used this miracle, gave Peter and John an opportunity to do more. That this one man's miracle added 5,000 people to the church. This lame man grabbed the attention not only of those 5,000 church folks, but also some devilish people too. Because when you flip over to chapter number 4 and you read verse number 2, it says that the priests and the Sadducees, let me update that. The church leaders were disturbed by a man getting healed. That's a sermon for another day. And verse number 3 says in chapter 4 that these church leaders had Peter and John arrested. Quick Bible history lesson here. Can I teach as I preach? Thank you for your permission. At this point in Christianity, it's a brand new religion. You know, the Jews, Judaism is the dominant religion at this time. And when Jesus lived and died and got up from the dead and established this new Christian faith, it became a threat to the church leaders who led Judaism. Stay with me here. Jesus' resurrection brought you and I into an intimate and right relationship with God. That meant that there was no need now for those church leaders who stood in between the people and God. But because of what Jesus did, they could now go to God for themselves and by themselves. So Peter doing this miracle and preaching Jesus is now a threat to the power of the church leaders. So they had them arrested for doing this miracle. Peter responds without fear, without anxiety, without doubt, without hesitation. And he was able to do this in verse number 8 in chapter 4. And the Bible is careful to point this out. It says that Peter was able to speak boldly because he was filled with the Holy Ghost. Could have been thrown in jail, sentenced to life without parole, could have been sentenced to death for his preaching. But when you walk in purpose, God's power overshadows the fear of what could happen to you. And might I add that God will never give you an assignment without giving you the power to complete the job. I wish y'all would help me preach. Would you loosen up just a little bit right here and tell your neighbor, God will give you power? Yeah, come on, tell your other neighbor, God will give you power. Yeah. Victor Hugo wrote a poem called Be Like a Bird. Very short poem.
And in that poem, he describes this bird that's on a limb, and the limb is about to break because there's a storm going on. But the bird does not fear the limb breaking, because the bird knows that all it has to do is spread its wings and fly away, because it already has the power to save itself. That's why you ought to read Ephesians 3 and 20 when you get a chance. It reminds you that God is able to do exceedingly and abundantly above all you can ask, think, or imagine. And it tells us how he does it. He does it according to the power that works in you. I need you to help me preach one more time. Can you tell yourself, God will give me power? Come on, use your preaching voice, church. God will give me power. The Bible says to them he gave power to become sons and daughters of God. Jesus said, stay there until you are endued with power from on high. I hear Jesus telling the disciples, I will give you power to tread serpents and power over your enemy. The Bible says that to be strong in the Lord and in the power of his might. You want to know what kind of power you really got? Come on, don't look at me like that. You got to know what kind of power you really got. You've got praying power that reaches heaven. You've got delivering power to set yourself free. You've got wonder working power for miracles. You've got preaching power. Y'all got singing power. You've got playing power. God will give you power to do his will. And with all the church we go to, all of our singing and shouting, all of our hollering, all of the preaching we do, you ought to think that when we leave out of here every Sunday, somebody ought to leave here with some power to do God's will. Is there anybody here who can say, God has given me power? God will give you power. No need to fear about what's going to happen. God will give you power. No need to worry about what day to vote on in Washington, D.C. God will give you power. No need to worry about the police. God will give you power. No need to worry about any threats that come our way. God will give you power. When you walk in your purpose, God will give you power. He'll give you everything you need. God's plan for you is found in him. Not in your job, not in your family, not in your money, not in your accomplishments, but your purpose is in him. It might manifest into a job or into something, some accomplishment you have, but first is in him. When you walk in your purpose, Peter's life shows us that you must be willing. Not based on your resources, which you have, not based on your experience, but you are willing simply because you have seen God do great things before. And once you are willing, it is then that God will use you for his service. He'll open doors for you to do more. And he will in turn bless you with more for you to enjoy and for you to bless somebody else. When you start doing more, you start walking in what he's told you to do. Everybody is not going to like it. But even in the face of those who don't like it, remember, God has already given you power. Not just any kind of power, but Holy Ghost power. Bible says, because of this power on the inside, Peter and James began to speak with boldness. Chains are still on their hands and their feet, but they are speaking with boldness. And their boldness was backed up with proof, because there was a lame man outside who is jumping for joy
because God has healed his life. Story says that when these church leaders saw this boldness in Peter and John, they said that this was a unique characteristic. The verse says they saw it, and here's how they describe it. It says, these same folk who hated on Peter and John, when they looked at them, when they heard them speak, they could tell that they had been with Jesus. They threatened Peter and John. They tried to limit their preaching, didn't want anybody else to hear this gospel message about this man named Jesus. And verse number 19 says that they commanded them not to preach in the name of Jesus anymore. But Peter responded and said, listen, we can't help but to speak what we've seen and what we've heard. This is my exit, church. May the Lord bless you real good. But on my way to my seat, when you walk in your purpose, because you've been with Jesus, you get this thing called the can't help it, where you just can't help yourself. You just can't help telling people about the goodness of God. Can I walk through the Bible? When Noah got off that ark after 40 days and 40 nights, first thing he did was build an altar so they could give God glory. Because when everybody else around you dies, but God spares your life, you just can't help but to give God some praise. When Moses led the children of Israel through the Red Sea and Pharaoh's army drowned, the first thing they did when they got out was they started singing a song unto the Lord. Because when God has delivered you from the hand of your enemies, you just can't help but to give God praise. When a teenager named David took a slingshot and killed a giant named Goliath, the Bible says when the fight was over, the women got their tambourines and they started singing praises unto God. Because when God slays your giants, you just can't help but to bless his name. When Jehoshaphat and God's people had to fight three nations that they could not beat by themselves, God told them this one word, stand still and see the salvation of the Lord. And when they got to the battlefield, the enemy was already dead. Because when God fights your battles, you just can't help but to give God praise. I'm done when I tell you, Peter has seen God do too much. He's seen him heal the sick. He's seen him raise the dead. He saw him die one Friday. He saw him get up the next Sunday morning. And when he got up, he saw him with all power in his hands. Peter

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I just can't help myself.

generations. 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I just can't help it. I gotta raise my hands. I just can't help it. I gotta stomp my feet. I just can't help it. I gotta tell God thank you. I just can't help it. The old song said I couldn't keep it to myself. I gotta tell somebody that I found Jesus. Have you found him? Do you know him? Have you tried him? Well, let me ask you one last question. Ain't he all right? I said, ain't he all right? If you know he's all right, shout yes. Yes. Yes.

Listen, I'm done. I'm trying to keep my soul from catching on fire. But when I think about how good God has been, I just can't help it. I gotta tell him thank you. I don't care who's sitting next to me. I'm not worried about who's mad or upset. But if God has been good to me, I'm gonna open my mouth. I'm gonna lift my hands.

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0: open my eyes. Good morning to you. It's the Gospel Praise Party. Really do appreciate you for listening and joining us on this beautiful day that God has spread our life. Tonight, it's going to be a great night. BT, 8 p.m. It's going to be the Stella Awards. We're going to talk more about the Stella Awards, what we all can expect this evening. 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
12: You must know by now that healthy food and regular exercise can help keep your body young. But here's something that surprised me. New study out of the University College London found that engaging with arts and culture could slow biological aging by roughly the same amount. Researchers looked at more than 3,500 people and compared their chronological age, that's how many candles someone has on their cake, with their biological age, a measure of the body's condition down to the cellular level. People who regularly took part in the arts, visiting a museum, going to a concert or the theater, they tended to age more slowly. What's more, how often you do it, how many different kinds you try, that seems to matter. So go see that exhibit. Catch some live music. Get tickets to the show you're thinking about. It could benefit you in ways that you haven't even considered. I'm Dr. Sanjay Gupta, helping you live a better life.
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Pastor Shirley Caesar, strong man on Kiss 103.1. Throwing it back a little bit. Side of your Sunday morning. Really do appreciate you. Here's Tamela Mann. Reminder, you deserve to win.

0: Zacardi Cortez, Working on Me. Oh, that song right there. We do it every single time. Hey, tonight is the Sellers. And I want to tell you this. Best performance is going to be Lisa Nosmith and the Brown Singers. Hands down on that. When they sang the song Promise. Now, you follow me on social media at Trey Nicholson. I was at the Stella Awards a few weeks ago, and God blessed me the opportunity to walk away with Gospel Announcer of the Year at the Stella Awards. So grateful for that opportunity. But follow me on social media. You can check out some of my videos, my photos. I'm going to post it right some more, all right? Tonight, 8 p.m., Stella Awards on the way. Got some Adia and Kaitlyn Jones next on KISS 103.1.
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1: 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All right. I'm going to try it like this.

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Thank you, Jesus. Oh God, I trust you. Sometimes it's so hard because everything that I see tells me not to believe.

0: Kiss 103.1, Gospel Praise Party, Anthony Evans and Caleb Carson. Just a reminder, you're not finished yet. Doesn't matter what the day and week holds, just know that God is still in the blessing business. Is he getting ready to bless you? Only thing you just got to do is just trust God and trust the process. And know everything is going to be all right. All right. Kirk Franklin, Do It Again, and more good music is next right here on Kiss 103.1.
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0: PJ Morton with Mercy. Speaking of PJ, tonight, I'm not going to tell you too much. He's going to be performing with someone on the Cellars, 8 p.m. tonight. So make sure you tune in and get ready for a good time. 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All right. 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

0: 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I'm feeling a little bit of it.
1: 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He's hosting. 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
0: 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You're calling 13.
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0: Hey, don't thank me. Your fingers did the walking, brother. Congratulations. You're number 13. Yodacy, Township Auditorium. Show is in December 11th. You are in the house. Congratulations to you. You got them before you can even buy them. They go on sale Friday at 10 o'clock, but you got them before you can buy them.
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0: 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All right. 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

Okay, you know we don't play about our music. 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
0: Corley. 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

change zones. Back in the day when I was younger, hunger, looking to fill me belly with that rallies. Bull pull off like it was supposed to be pulled. Full of the chick I was, stone like them white boys. 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
0: Who's this?
1: Russell.
0: Hey, Russell, how you doing, man? You're calling 13.
1: Hey, thank you, man. I appreciate it, man.
0: Hey, don't thank me. Your fingers did the walking, brother. Congratulations. You're number 13. Yodison, Township Auditorium. Show is in December 11th. You are in the house. Congratulations to you. You got them before you can even buy them. They go on sale Friday at 10 o'clock, but you got them before you can buy them.
1: That's all right.
0: All right. What side of town you live on?
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0: 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All right. 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